That was Linda Brockington playing Morning Has Broken. Bonnie at Morn is a lovely Northumbrian lullaby sung here by Norman and Betty MacDonald. The baby, or bairn, is canny at night and bonny at morn, both of which are to say, it is very pleasant. Yet it hinders its mother at every turn, and everyone is so busy playing with or taking care of the baby that nothing else gets done. We're all laid idle with keeping the baby. The older children are distracted from their chores and lessons. The lad will not work, and the lass will not learn.

That was Norman and Betty McDonald singing Bonnie at Morn. A couple of songs that take place on spring mornings, April morning and one morning in May. It should come as no surprise that these are about courtship. April morning is sung for us by Finest Kine in finest harmony. It's on their Heart's Delight CD.

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1: Have you been to the Allen Memorial Art Museum at Oberlin College? The AMAM holds an encyclopedic collection of more than 14,000 works, including examples from the cultures of the ancient Near East, Egypt, Greece, and Rome, as well as European and American paintings, sculpture, and decorative arts from the medieval period to today. So, now is the perfect time to visit a museum cited by the New York Times as one of the top five college or university art museums in the country. The museum is located at the corner of Main Street and Lorraine Street here in Oberlin, Ohio, and it is open Tuesday through Saturday from 10 a.m. until 5 p.m., and Sundays from 1 p.m. until 5 p.m. It is closed on Mondays and major holidays. The museum stays open until 8 p.m. on the first Thursday of every month. 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We hope you'll pay us a visit soon.
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0: One Morning in May was sung by John Roberts and Tony Berend right here in Finney Chapel at Oberlin College in the mid-20th century. The CD is a compilation from the Oberlin Folk Music Club called The Audience Pleased.
3: This one has a chorus you can probably all sing already. This is a...
4: What?
3: I don't know, it sounded rude though. I don't know what she said. It's a bit symbolic. They kissed as sweet and comforting as they clung to each other. They went arm in arm along the road like sister and brother. I never understood what that meant.

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Oh, oh no, crying the fair maid, let's have one tune more. For I do like your tune so well, and the touch of your string. I could sit here all night if we could hear the nightingale sing. And they kiss so sweet and comforting as they clung

That was John Roberts and Tony Barron singing One Morning in May. We've just had April and May mornings. Now we'll go to the month of March with a tune called St. Patrick's Day in the Morning, played by Jim Taylor, Sheila Adams, and others on the Civil War Collection. The second tune is Gary Owen, and the third is Haste to the Wedding.

That was Jim Taylor and Sheila Adams and others playing St. Patrick's Day in the Morning, Gary Owen, and Haste to the Wedding. Next, we have two songs with very similar titles, Bright Morning Stars and Bright Morning Star. Molly Andrews sings the Kentucky folk song, Bright Morning Stars.

That was Molly Andrews singing Bright Morning Stars. We follow that with Peter and Mary Alice Amidon singing the Sacred Harp Shape Note song, Bright Morning Star.

That was Peter and Mary Alice Amidon singing Bright Morning Star. 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Email us at trad@judycook.net with comments, suggestions, or just to say hello and tell us where you're listening from. For many people, a beautiful fall morning signals a great opportunity to get together with a bunch of other guys, get your hounds, and go hunting. We have two traditional English songs about it. First is "The Morning Looks Charming," sung by Danny Spooner on his CD, "The Fox, the Hare, and the Poacher's Fate."

That was Danny Spooner singing "The Morning Looks Charming." Our second song of hunting, "On a Beautiful Morning," is sung by the group Poor Old Horse, Tom Gibney, Heather Wood, and David Jones, on their CD, The Curate's Egg. The term, The Curate's Egg, comes from a cartoon published in the humorous British magazine Punch on 9 November 1895. Drawn by Georges du Maurier and entitled True Humility, it pictures a timid-looking curate eating breakfast in his bishop's house. The bishop remarks with candid honesty to his lowly guest, "I'm afraid you've got a bad egg, Mr. Jones." The curate replies, desperate not to offend his eminent host and ultimate employer, "Oh no, my lord, I assure you that parts of it are excellent." Poor Old Horse are expressing their humor and humility about this CD, and in fact include this cartoon in their liner notes. Our opinion is that all the CD is excellent, and also that cartoons are an important way to help us look at our foibles. We lament the shootings in France last week.

That was poor old horse singing The Bright Shining Morning. A trio of tunes from Phil Cooper and Margaret Nelson is next. One Quiet Morning, Jesse Smith's Strathspey, and the 72nd Highlanders' Farewell to Aberdeen.

0: That was Phil Cooper and Margaret Nelson playing One Quiet Morning, Jesse Smith's Strathspey, and the 72nd Highlanders' Farewell to Aberdeen.
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0: Email us at trad@judycook.net with comments, suggestions, or just to say hello. Next, two morning songs about love. The first is a tragedy. Frank Proffitt sings of slighted love and suicide with a song deceptively titled Morning Fair. It is one of his traditional songs and ballads of Appalachia on his Folk Legacy CD.

That was Frank Prophet singing Morning Fair. Our second morning song of love is marginally happier. It is Early One Morning, sung by Becky Kimmons.

That was Becky Kimmons singing Early One Morning. Annie Dearman, accompanied by Vic Gammon and Steve Harrison, sings Chillbridge Fair, a traditional song about sex, or is it really about locks and keys? At any rate, it is followed by an instrumental piece called From Night Till Morn, which is why it is included in today's program.

That was Annie Dearman singing Chillbridge Fair and playing From Night Till Morn with Vic Gammon and Steve Harrison. For many people, at least for part of their lives, morning means the time to start work again. For others, however, morning marks the end of the workday. This was the case for the men who trawled for fish in the late 19th and early 20th centuries. Bill Meek's song, Another Morning, is about childhood memories of father's return and about the demise of the trawling trade. The song mentions clog irons. These were curved strips of metal screwed or nailed onto the bottoms of the wooden shoes known as clogs to protect them from wear. Another Morning is sung by the group Donkey's Breakfast.

0: 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We are also helping to revitalize urban neighborhoods throughout Ohio through its Thriving Communities Institute.
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0: Welcome to Glad for Trad with Dennis and Judy Cook and Doug McLennan on WOBC Oberlin, 91.5 FM, Oberlin College and Community Radio. Glad for Trad is a program of traditional songs and tunes, and those inspired by the tradition from Britain and America. Each week we select a topic and present a program of music related to that topic, along with a bit of mild erudition. Today's topic is siblings. There's more than a bit of sibling rivalry here, with some old, old ballads that might be considered cautionary tales. There are a few pieces where there are brothers or sisters who are not actually siblings, but we hope you'll forgive that.
1: Talk about sibling rivalry. Here are two versions of a classic tale of a sibling rival tragedy. The first is sung by Molly Andrews, accompanying herself on the banjo. Molly is originally from West Virginia and sings intensely beautiful ballads that are a feature of that region. This is one of them and is from her album Blue Morning Glory. Here's Molly singing The Two Sisters.

That was Molly Andrews singing The Two Sisters. Our second version of the Ballad of the Two Sisters is Joel Mabus's own retelling of this ancient folktale. It is sometimes called The Singing Bone. Professor Child called it The Twa Sisters and gave it number 10 in his catalog of ballads. Joel Mabus calls it Two Little Sisters and says it is the definitive musical ghost story.

Two little sisters side by side, oh, the wind and rain. Two little sisters side by side, holding hands by the riverside.

Miller hooked her out of the old mill race. Oh, the wind and rain, the miller hooked her out of the old mill race. Said never caught a fish that I ever did waste. Oh, the wind and rain, oh, the dreadful wind and rain. That miller was a devil, and the devil had a plan. Oh, the wind and rain, that miller was a devil, and the devil had a plan to build him a fiddle with his own two hands. Oh, the wind and rain, oh, the dreadful wind and rain. 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Oh, the wind and rain, oh, the dreadful wind and rain. 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
1: Thank you for listening to Glad for Trad with Dennis and Judy Cook and Doug McLennan. 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
0: Now we have two versions of another grim sibling tale. The first of these is titled Two Brothers. It is sung by Jerry Epstein. It was collected from Mrs. Eleazar Tillett of the Carolina Outer Banks by Frank and Ann Warner, who collected and preserved many previously unpublished traditional songs from the eastern United States, including Tom Dooley, He's Got the Whole World in His Hands, and Gilgara Mountain, more widely known as Whiskey in the Jar. Here's Jerry Epstein singing Two Brothers.
2: Johnny and Willie were a-comin' from school on a Friday afternoon. Johnny says to Willie, do you want to have a fight or watch the boys throw stones? Or watch the boys throw stones? I don't want to have no

0: Well, Johnny took out his pocket knife, and the end of it was sharp. He plunged it into poor Willie's heart, and the blood came pouring out, and the blood came pouring out. Well, Johnny took off his holland shirt, and he ripped it gore from gore. He wrapped it around poor Willie's heart, but it just bled the more, but it just bled the more. Well, if you see Father going home and he asks for my returning, tell him I'm in the old schoolyard and from my new books learning, and from my new books learning. But if you see Mother going home, tell her I am dying. My own heart's blood is pouring out. I'm in the schoolyard lying. I'm in the schoolyard lying. Six pretty angels by my side to help me on my way. Two to weep and two to pray and two to carry my soul away. Two to carry my soul away. Johnson, Johnson is my name. Brooklyn is my station. Heaven is my resting place, and God is my salvation. And God is my salvation.
1: That was Jerry Epstein singing Two Brothers. Next is another American version of the Two Brothers, Child Ballad number 48. This one sung by Texas Gladden in Salem, Virginia, 1941. Alan Lomax, who recorded it, says he's impressed by the way this story has been passed down in Appalachian tradition, with the leading roles done by schoolboys who play ball, roll marble stones, and kill each other with tomahawks.

That was Texas Gladden singing The Two Brothers. Our next siblings song is a traditional song called Brother Ephus. Brother, in this case, doesn't necessarily mean related. The song is sung by Dan Schatz, who, besides being a fine folk singer, is a Unitarian Universalist minister. Dan explains that in many mountain communities, it was considered a sin to make music for anything other than religious purposes. As a result, what are often referred to as play or play party songs were developed that contained just enough religious language that a passing parent or deacon wouldn't catch on. But you will. Here's Dan Schatz singing Brother Ephus.

That was Dan Schatz singing Brother Ephus. Another ancient ballad of fratricide is next, My Brother Edward, sung by Deborah Cowan and A.C. Cargill. It is a version of Child Ballad No. 13, usually called simply Edward, or My Son David in Scotland. The high esteem in which Child held this ballad is indicated by the statement in his introductory notes. Edward has ever been regarded as one of the noblest and most sterling specimens of the popular ballad. It is a simple dialogue between mother and son, but builds to a tragic emotional climax. The reason for killing his brother is given as, "He cut the young holly bush that I had grown for thee." In similar ballads, it turns out the son has made love to his sister and subsequently killed her when she turns out to be pregnant. The holly bush could possibly represent some kind of guarded reference to this incident.

0: That was AC Cargill and Deborah Callan singing My Brother Edward. Thank you for listening to Glad for Trad with Dennis and Judy Cook and Doug McLennan on WOBC Oberlin 91.5 FM, Oberlin College and Community Radio. 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
0: In Utah, the institution of polygamy is complicated. The law bans more than one marriage license per family, but the tradition of having more than one female partner in the household continues among some believers. This song, O Sisters, written for the PBS documentary Living the Principle, expresses the emotions of a polygamous wife. The Deseret String Band sings O Sisters from their album Utah, Songs of Statehood.

That was the Deseret String Band singing O Sisters. In 2010, West Virginia coal miner Sam Williams filed a lawsuit against his former employer, Spartan Mining Company, for the discrimination he endured from his fellow workers because he lived openly with his male partner. Sam Gleaves read this story in an Appalachian Studies class at Berea College and was compelled to write a song from Sam Williams' perspective, Ain't We Brothers? Sam sings Ain't We Brothers for us as a testament to all brave human beings who choose to live honestly in their own cultures.

That was Sam Gleaves singing Ain't We Brothers. This song, Rosemary's Sister, is about a death that took place in London during the Blitz of World War II. It highlights the long-lasting effects such horrors can result in. Here is Margaret Nelson singing Rosemary's Sister.

That was Margaret Nelson singing Rosemary's Sister. Andrew Calhoun plays a short antebellum fiddle tune that he found in an 1867 book called Slave Songs of the United States. The tune is called Run, Brother, Run, and is recorded on Andrew's CD, Bound to Go.

That was Andrew Calhoun playing Run, Brother, Run. Thank you for listening to Glad for Trad with Dennis and Judy Cook and Doug McLennan. We'd love to hear from you. You can email us at trad@judycook.net. That's trad@judycook.net. This is WOBC, Oberlin, 91.5 FM, Oberlin College and Community Radio. Two Little Boys is a song written by American composer Theodore F. Morse and lyricist Edward Madden. It was written in 1902 and became a popular music hall song of the time. Judy Cook remembers singing it in Girl Scout camp in the 1960s. It is sung for us by Mark Dvorak on his 1992 Use It Up, Wear It Out CD.

That was Mark Dvorak singing Two Little Boys. Our next song is from the album Under the Blue, featuring Alan Reed and Rob Van Sente. This collection began as a result of conversations in the Lake District of England in the summer of 2000, which brought Alan and Rob together. The song is called Campbell's Sisters. It replicates a Scottish ceilidh, a traditional Scottish or Irish social gathering, usually featuring music and dancing. At the center of this ceilidh are three sisters, Maggie, Morg, and Jeannie, much sought after by the men at the event. Sounds like fun, and it is.

That was Alan Reed and Rob Van Santa singing Campbell's Sisters. Deborah Robbins sings our final song, Because All Men Are Brothers. The lyrics were written in 1947 by Tom Glaser as a first-generation child of America. The melody, adapted by J.S. Bach, was originally a love song by Hans Leo Hassler in 1601.

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Are you enjoying these programs? Where are you listening from? Let us know at trad@judycook.net. Warm thanks to our listeners who have given us such valuable encouragement and information.

This is WOBC Oberlin 91.5 FM, Oberlin College and Community Radio. I'm DJ Katya, and you're listening to Russian Field of Experiments, a show about Soviet and Russian punk rock, avant-garde, and underground music. So if you've been listening these last few weeks, you might notice I sound a little bit different today, and that is because I am recording this show from my dorm room. No, I am still in Oberlin, and no, I do not have COVID. I am attending the translation symposium right now, so I'm unable to actually be here live in the studio for my showtime, but I did not want to miss a week of being able to share music with you all, so I am recording this show a few days in advance. And so if you've listened to this show before, you probably know that one thing that I love to talk about is the Siberian punk rock scene of the 80s. And there are a few groups that I feel like I tend to bring up a lot, just because whether I like them a lot or they're the ones that are maybe more well-known that came out of that scene. For example, Young Diaghilev.

years, and then kind of subverting that, sort of mocking this traditional Soviet childhood. And so I already mentioned Гражданская оборона, Civil Defense, probably the most well-known Siberian punk group. And the next few songs that you're going to hear are songs from groups that were kind of associated with that group and its leader, Егор Летов, in one way or another. So I hope you enjoy the music.

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I'm DJ Katya, and you're listening to Russian Field of Experiments. And before I talk about those last few songs, just a heads up for everyone in the Oberlin area. The COVID-19 vaccination program is underway in Lorain County, with vaccines now available for everyone age 16 and older. Lorain County Public Health has online appointment registration for local vaccines clinics. 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And for those who prefer to make an appointment over the phone, you can dial 211 and ask for an appointment. So now to talk a little bit about those last few songs that you heard. All songs that are from groups that are in some way or another associated with the leader of the group Civil Defense, Гражданская оборона, Егор Летов. And the first group that you heard was actually his very first band. And judging by the quality of the recording, you can kind of tell that it was a little bit more of an amateur and DIY effort. Well, I guess you could probably apply that statement to pretty much everything he did. And this group was called Pesev, and the song was called Vietun Loch, which means that night. And this is kind of just this long, like, guitar type of song. The vocals are very, like, poorly recorded. The percussion is not using actual percussion. And this is an album that he would later go on to disavow as being kind of childish, very badly recorded, things like that. But I think it kind of shows this musical growth, which is really interesting. And as well as being the leader of the group Гражданская оборона, Летов was also kind of a producer in the Siberian punk scene and was involved with a lot of different groups, including the next one, the group Spinky Menta, which was led by Vadim Kuzmin, probably more well known for his project Chorny Lukich. And the song is called Predvyborная, which kind of means election song. And it's this sort of funny, mocking song talking about and kind of urging the listener to elect punks to the local deputies. It's very funny, I think. And you can also hear Yegor Letov on the backing vocals and also the influence of that same kind of guitar sound in the background, which you can also hear in the third song that you heard of that group, which was by a group called Pogranichny Otryad Grazhdanskay Obrony, which means Border Detachment of Civil Defense. And unlike the name might imply, this was not really part of Civil Defense. This was a one-album project between Yegor Letov and his old friend Yevgeny Diev, and the song is an interesting one, also a little bit satirical. It's called Miasa Kombinat, or Meat Processing Plant, and the song's chorus kind of repeats, "At the meat processing plant, I work as a pig." So it's kind of this very, like, darkly humorous song. And then for a completely different style, one of my personal favorite groups that came out of the Siberian punk rock scene, probably one that you would have a hard time calling punk rock, which is Pik Klakson, with the song Dazhdlivoye Utro, which means a rainy morning, which is just this very, like, light-hearted, I think very happy-sounding song, and one that I think has been coming to mind for me a few times lately, now that we're getting to spring, and sometimes we have those rainy mornings when everything around just seems so magical in a strange kind of way. And these next few songs are also getting into some of these side projects of more well-known Siberian musicians, some groups that are a little less well-known, very different styles as well. So I hope you enjoy the music.

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I'm DJ Katya, and you're listening to Russian Field of Experiments. And before we get into those last few songs, just a very important reminder for all of you. Be careful crossing railroad tracks. Always stop, look both ways, and listen before walking or driving over active rail lines. So now that we've got that over with, time to talk about these last few songs that you heard, continuing on the theme of maybe some lesser-known groups that came out of the Siberian punk rock scene in the 80s. And the first one that you heard is a group that I think is very much not well-known, namely because the recordings are not very well-publicized or haven't been reissued lately. I think the group Flirt from the city of Usolya Sibirskaya with the song Мы идем искать, which literally means we are going to look for, but actually the thing that they're kind of referring to in the chorus of the song is using kind of the Russian version of what you say when you play hide and seek. So this very interesting group, and from a city that's outside of one of the main three cities of Siberian punk, which were Novosibirsk, Tumen, and Omsk. And the next song that you heard was from one of these groups that I think is also a little bit lesser known, and unlike a lot of other groups that came out of this scene, was maybe closer to hardcore in style at times, the group Пищевые Отходы with the song Плевать на всё, which basically is a somewhat rude way of saying that he does not care about anything. And this is actually a concert recording in which musicians from several different Siberian punk rock groups participated, including the frontman of the group that you heard next, Oleg Sudakov, aka Managar, with the group Сыганьте и я Силича, and the song Опоздавшая молодёжь, which means late youth. And this was less of a band and more of a just one-two album project, very conceptual, avant-garde, experimental. This is probably one of the more melodic songs off of this album, which might tell you something. And it was more about relaying ideas than relaying musical professionalism, which is kind of this idea that can be applied to a lot of the music that came out of this scene. And the next group that you heard was also kind of one of these side projects of an individual who's probably more well known for having been a part of the group Civil Defense. This song was called Pripyev or Chorus by Kuzyawo i Christosi na Patrati, and the song's name is also sometimes known as Kolbasa Donbas i Ya, and I originally heard this song in the documentary film Sledy na Snegu, or Footsteps on the Snow, which is actually this really great documentary that came out recently. You can find it on YouTube about the Siberian punk rock scene. And if you know Russian, I would totally recommend that you watch it. Because that's where I originally heard this song. I took forever to actually find it, and then I found it. I was like, oh, that's pretty cool, because it was one of these side projects that I think is a little less recognized. And so for these next few songs, also getting into some groups that exemplify some very different styles. Everything from punk rock, which I've already been talking about, to reggae. So I hope you enjoy.

This is WOBC Oberlin 91.5 FM, Oberlin College and Community Radio. I'm DJ Katya, and you're listening to Russian Field of Experiments. So continuing on today's theme of Siberian punk groups that are maybe a little bit less well known, these last few songs contain some songs that are maybe a little bit more difficult to call punk rock. Lots of different styles in these last few songs. And the first one that you heard was actually a song that later entered the repertoire of maybe one of the more well-known groups of this scene, Instruktsiya po Vyzhivaniu, or Survival Instructions. But the band that performs it here is called Kooperativ Nishtyak, and the song is called Gas Truby, or Gas Pipes. And this is maybe one of the songs out of these last few that's a little bit closer to just punk rock, even though it kind of has this sort of flute in the background, which is a bit more unusual. So a bit of an interesting stylistic turn there. And the group that you heard after that is definitely not punk rock at all, maybe a little bit more on like the synth pop, like post-punk sort of thing. The group Zakrytye Predpriyatye, or Closed Enterprise, with the song Nostalgia, which is sort of, it's called Nostalgia, by the way, if you could not tell from that very similar sounding Russian word, which is sort of talking about these late years of the USSR. And so kind of these images of this nostalgia for life in the Soviet Union. So an interesting topic, and one that kind of comes up a lot in these perestroika era groups, kind of grappling with the knowledge that they're kind of living in these twilight years of the Soviet Union, the 80s, the 90s. And speaking of political atmosphere, the group that you heard after that, Instruktsiya po Obaronye, with the song Svoboda, or Freedom. And this group was less of a group and more of a one session, like sort of jam between several different bands. So the person who you hear actually singing this song is the frontman of the group Cultural Revolution, Kulturnaya Revolutsiya, and this song, as you can kind of hear, is this blend of punk rock and reggae. The group Kulturnaya Revolutsiya, I think, was really influenced by The Clash, which you can kind of hear with this combination of like punk, reggae, these political themes. So interesting, showing how Western music influenced the Soviet Union. And the group that you heard after that was a group that I think is still around to this day, from the city of Novosibirsk, the group Puti, with the song Kukuruza, or Corn. And this is actually not the first song I have played on the show that's talking about corn and agricultural policies under Nikita Khrushchev. So apparently this was a theme that sort of just came up in the punk scene somehow, in terms of like mocking these agricultural sort of slogans. And the last song that you heard is also one that's in a very different stylistic realm, I think. That's sort of like wall of sound, maybe shoegaze you could call it. I don't know, I'm not an expert. And the song is called Proshlogodny Sneg, or Last Year's Snow, by Makhno, who was kind of more well known as being the one-time guitarist of the group Grozhdanskaya Oborona in kind of the mid to late 90s. Before his very untimely death at the age of 27 by falling out of a window. So this was his only album before his death, and has a very similar sound to Civil Defense in the same years. And this last song that you're going to hear is actually a little bit more of a recent recording. It's the group Chernozyom with the song Tumen, which is the name of the city that this band is from. So kind of talking about life in the city, even though it's a little rough. So I really hope you enjoyed today's music. I really love talking about this, as you can probably tell. So I had a good time as well. So have a great rest of your night. Oh, no.

0: Welcome to Glad for Trad with Dennis and Judy Cook and Doug McLennan on WOBC Oberlin 91.5 FM, Oberlin College and Community Radio. Glad for Trad is a program of traditional songs and tunes, and those inspired by the tradition, from Britain and America. Each week, we select a topic and present a program of music related to that topic, along with a bit of mild erudition. Today's topic is Her Song. This is the first of two programs of songs with song in the title. Today will be all songs of women, mostly either by name or by occupation. Next week, we'll present a theme of his song.
1: We start with a trio of songs, one to an infant growing up, one to an adult woman in her prime, and one to a woman at the end of life. Hannah's song was written and sung for us by Mary Flower. She accompanies herself on guitar and is backed by Amos Garrett on electric guitar and Jeff Moldauer on banjo.

That was Mary Flower singing Hannah's Song. In Jean's Song, written and sung for us by Loretta Simonette, we remember that friends can feel close when they are far away, or even after they have passed from this life. She tells how Jean said, "You can do anything," when she fixed Jean's toaster. Now that she has Jean's toaster, she only has to make herself a piece of toast to feel that support from Jean.

That was Curtis and Loretta singing Jean's Song. Ann Porcella sings Charlotte's Song, written by the team of E.J. Blomberg and J.L. Nelson. The song tells a true story from Blomberg's family. His aunt's death was hastened when she was no longer needed to care for her ailing husband. The harmony here is sung by Flawn Williams.

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1: Thank you for listening to Glad for Trad with Dennis and Judy Cook and Doug McLennan. 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
0: Dink's song was collected by John Lomax in 1904 from a black woman who'd been brought to a Mississippi levee building site to keep the crew contented. Dink's life was hard and short. Her song is lovely. Dink's song is sung for us by Margaret Nelson, with Phil Cooper on guitar and Ken Brown on flute.

That was Margaret Nelson singing Dink's Song. So much has been written about the controversial Civil War guerrilla William Clark Quantrell and his bushwhacking activities along the Kansas and Missouri border that it is surprising how little has been written about his young Jackson County wife, Kate. What information exists about this intriguing character is often contradictory, and much of it is of dubious value. In writing Kate's song, Kathy Barton has formed her own conclusions about Kate based on information gleaned from Donald Hale's We Rode with Quantrell and materials gathered by Bob Dyer. Whatever facts one chooses to accept about Kate, she is a fascinating character, deserving far more attention than she has yet received. Here's Kathy Barton singing Kate's Song.

That was Kathy Barton singing Kate's song. Cozy Sheridan wrote Linda's song for her friend Linda Schrade, who passed away from ALS in August of 2015. She mentioned singing with Jay at the Press Room. The Press Room has been a place in Portsmouth, New Hampshire, to eat, drink, and listen to live music for more than 40 years. It was opened by Jay Smith in 1976. He ran it for 22 years before selling it. Here is Cozy Sheridan singing her song of nostalgia for her friend and their music.

0: That was Cozy Sheridan singing Linda's Song.
1: Thank you for listening to Glad for Trad with Dennis and Judy Cook and Doug McLennan on WOBC Oberlin 91.5 FM, Oberlin College and Community Radio. 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
0: Rachel's song is next. It's a song of contentment, written by Sam Gleaves and sung by Sam and Deborah Payne. The song says you might hear a whippoorwill. The eastern whippoorwills breed in deciduous or mixed woods across central and southeastern Canada and the eastern United States, and migrate to the southeastern United States and to eastern Mexico and even Central America for the winter. These birds forage at night, catching insects in flight, and normally sleep during the day. Eastern whippoorwills nest on the ground in shaded locations among dead leaves and usually lay two eggs at a time. The bird will commonly remain on the nest unless almost stepped upon. In their range, they are often heard at night, but are so well camouflaged they are rarely seen. Here are Deborah Payne and Sam Gleaves. We hope that all of our listeners are soon able to say, as this song does, "We belong here in this place."

0: That was Deborah Payne and Sam Gleaves singing Rachel's song. Enoch Kent wrote our next song and named it Stanley's Song for the Women, after Stanley Pottinger, who wrote a book of fiction called The Fourth Procedure. In the final chapter, Pottinger lists the many acts of cruelty that men have committed against women in the past, and in some cases the present. Enoch Kent, who sings it for us now, lists them as well, with a justified sense of outrage.
1: In muddy farms and courtrooms and palaces and jails, on battlefields and city squares, history tells the tale of their fight for basic freedom and how many people fell for the right of men and women just to be themselves. Oh, it's hard to learn from history when you don't know all the facts. And just to let us be ourselves seems such a normal act. When I delved into the books and saw what women had to bear, thank God I wasn't one of them, thank God I wasn't there. I never was a virgin buried alive beneath the sod to bring a better harvest or appease another's God. And I never had a baby squatting in a farmer's ditch. And I never died by dunking to prove that I never was a witch. I wasn't drowned in the Yangtze's muddy, stinking swirl for being born without a penis, just being born a girl. My feet were never bound until my arches broke. I wasn't burned at the stake in France in hellish fire and smoke. My tongue was never cut out for speaking out of place in the presence of my tribal chief and looking him in the face. I wasn't sold into a harem to lead a life of doom, and I never had a bastard child condemned within my womb. And they never hanged me by the thumbs and beat me with a lash just because I dropped my veil in front of a lower class. I was never made to marry at the tender age of 9, and I never saw my daughter become a concubine. And I never wore a chastity belt and endured the running sores. I wasn't raped by my prison guards, then accused of being a whore. They never stoned me in the square for touching a holy book. An abortionist never killed me with a rusty, wiry hook. The history I was taught at school, it didn't tell the worst of how being born a woman, a person could be cursed and the right to her own body taken clean away by a court, a church, a government. That history's still with us today.
2: That was Enoch Kent singing Stanley's Song for the Women. Now we go to a series of songs about women's occupations, starting with The Herring Gutter's Song, sung for us by Lou Killen. The song was written by Ewan McCall in the 1950s as part of his radio ballad, Singing the Fishing. The radio ballads featured the recorded words of working men and women, interleaved with songs McCall wrote to help tell the story. It was once the practice for the herring fleets to be followed around the coasts of Britain by a great band of Aberdeenshire women and girls who worked as fish gutters and packers in an industry which, at the turn of the century, was turning out 4 million barrels of prepared herring annually.

Knew the journey, it's a langin. It takes a day or twa. But when you reach your lodgings, it's soon to sleep you far. But you'll rise at five with the sleep still in your ee. You're awa to find the gutton sheds along the Yarmouth Quay. Frae early in the morning, the late into the night, your hands are cut and chopped, and they're looking awful sect, and you'll cry like a wean when you put them in.

0: creels, Whitby Grimsby, I've walked the country round, but the place to find the heron is the quay at Yarmouth Toon.
1: That was Lou Killen singing the Herring Gutters song. In the late 19th through mid-20th centuries, while the fishermen were out at sea, many of their wives worked as braiders, wielding their big wooden needles and transforming the miles of Manila into nets on which their husbands' livelihoods depended. Abaca, also known as Manila hemp, is a species of banana native to the Philippines from which the Manila fiber is made. Manila rope is very durable, flexible, and resistant to saltwater damage. Braider's song about Dolly the Braider was written by Dolly's son, Pete Addison of Grimsby, and is sung for us by John Connolly.

That was John Connolly singing Braider's Song. A full-time occupation for many women is motherhood. Buzz Kuiper wrote Mother's Song in praise of his own mother, his musical inspiration, and sings it for us here. Buzz says his mother looked like Maureen O'Hara with a little bit darker hair. He has a picture of her on the CD cover, and I'd have to agree. Maureen O'Hara was an Irish-born actress and singer. She was a famous redhead who was known for playing passionate but sensible heroines, often in westerns and adventure films. Here's Buzz

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1: Thank you for listening to Glad for Trad with Dennis and Judy Cook and Doug McLennan. 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
0: Mustard's Retreat wrote Mindy's Song from the point of view of a woman working as part of a paving team on a county road crew. It's an area that's stereotypically all men. Only 2% of construction jobs are held by women. But it is a stereotype that is giving way to the reality that many women are fully able to do what is needed.

0: That was Mustard's Retreat singing Mindy's Song. Peter and Barbara Snape finish off our Her Song program with The Barmaid's Song. It was written in 1931 by Jimmy Kennedy. Be warned, this song was banned by the BBC in 1945.
1: Two, three.

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0: lads, it's been a good night, but let's have your glasses now.
1: 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Let's do a song for Johnny's birthday.
2: That was Peter and Barbara Snape singing The Barmaid's Song. And that ends our Her Song program. Next week the theme will be his song. Thank you for listening to Glad for Trad with Dennis and Judy Cook and Doug McLennan on WOBC 91.5 FM Oberlin College and Community Radio. Doug will rejoin us introducing songs when we can be together without masks and closer than 6 feet. Please let us know how you are doing and any comments you have about our show at trad@judycook.net. It is good to hear from you.

0: 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Glad for Trad is a program of traditional songs and tunes and those inspired by the tradition from Britain and America. 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Today's topic is Sally. We have a whole hour of songs about Sally or Sal.
1: We'll start off with a traditional American song, Sally Gal, sung for us by Joel Mabus. The line in the song, "Hairy-legged mother and a hog-eyed pa, prettiest daughter I ever saw," makes me think that of the many suggested meanings for hog-eyed that I've heard, it probably means her pa has eyes like a hog, small and deep-set, at least in this song. The tune would be great for square dancing, and that's underlined by Joel adding a little singing call in his final verse.
2: "Now the prettiest gal I ever saw, way down yonder in Arkansas, hairy-legged mother and a hog-eyed pa, prettiest daughter I ever saw.

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Our next song, Pretty Sally, is sung for us by Jerry Epstein. He was involved in traditional music for over 50 years and was very active in the New York Pine Woods Folk Society. He was a fine singer of traditional songs and an excellent player of the English concertina. This song is from his CD, Her Bright Smile Haunts Me Still. Here is Jerry Epstein singing Pretty Sally.

That was Jerry Epstein singing Pretty Sally. Sally Hemings was an enslaved woman of mixed race owned by President Thomas Jefferson. Following renewed historic analysis in the late 20th century and a 1998 DNA study that found a match between the Jefferson male line and a descendant of Hemings' last son, Esten Hemings, in 2018, the Thomas Jefferson Foundation of Monticello announced its plans to have an exhibit on the life of Sally Hemings and affirmed that it was treating as a settled issue that Jefferson was the father of her known six children. In the 1820s,

1920s, Jefferson freed all of Sally Hemings' children. Michigan singer-songwriter Dave Barrett wrote our next song, Sally Hemings, back in 2003, and sings it for us now.

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History hides a thousand sins written by the side that wins. They twist the truth.

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0: Here's a real trip back in country western history. You might think you were back in the old days at the Ryman Auditorium in Nashville, Tennessee, where the Grand Old Opry played for 31 years. But that is not the case. This song, Sally Let Your Bangs Hang Down, was recorded out west by Rose Maddox with the Vern Williams Band. Rose had a long career as an American country singer-songwriter and fiddle player. Vern Williams was a singer and mandolin player who was instrumental in introducing bluegrass music to the American West Coast. The band's most famous album was called Bluegrass from the Gold Country and was recorded by Rounder Records in the early 1980s. Here's Rose Maddox singing Sally Let Your Bangs Hang Down.

That was Rose Maddox singing Sally, Let Your Bangs Hang Down. Skip Gorman learned Snag-Toothed Sow from a 78 RPM recording of Slim Critchlow. It is semi-humorous, with the sadness of the death of a sweetheart, but it has a catchy, happy melody and makes reference to the sweetheart's teeth being not in alignment. Laramie, where the song takes place, is a city on the Laramie River in Wyoming, west of Cheyenne. The song also mentions being happy as a lizard in the waving chaparral. Well, chaparral is broad-leafed evergreen shrubs, bushes, and small trees, usually less than 8 feet tall. Together, they often form dense thickets. Here's Skip Gorman singing Snag-Toothed Sow.

That was Skip Gorman singing Snagtooth Sal. Here is a capstan shanty sung by the British folk singer John Connolly. It's called Sally Brown. There are many versions of this song, but Sally is usually referred to as a bright mulatto or a colored lady. The shanty is probably from Jamaica, where it is often sung ashore. You can detect the Caribbean lilt to the melody. It was also used by lumbermen in the U.S. and the West Indies. John is accompanied by Robin Garside, Keith Kendrick, and the group that calls itself Hissy Fit.

That was John Connolly singing Sally Brown. Sally Free and Easy is a song written by Cyril Tawney in the 20th century, obviously influenced by his time in the Royal Navy. It's been called a British blues, with its melancholy lament, blue notes, and repeated first lines. One verse says, "He'll see the ensign down and take the tideway to his burying ground." An ensign is a flag or standard indicating nationality, and the tideway is the part of the River Thames in England that is subject to tides. Here's David Jones singing Sally Free and Easy.

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1: Next, we have some country dance music played by Bare Necessities. Peter Barnes flute, Earl Gaddis violin, Mary Lee violin, and Jacqueline Schwab piano. The tune, Sally in Our Alley, is from a series of recordings of some best love dances selected by the Country Dance Society, Boston Center. Since 1915, they have been working to preserve and promote the knowledge and practice of the traditional and contemporary dancing and dance music of England and New England.

0: That was Bare Necessities playing Sally in Our Alley. Irish singer Len Graham has a CD of traditional songs from Ulster, one of the four traditional Irish provinces situated in the north of Ireland. It is made up of nine counties. One of these is County Armagh, known as the Orchard County because of its many apple orchards. Our next song from Lynn's CD is Sally from County Armagh.
1: Ye broken heart in Tarrows land.

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Now to conclude and to finish, we will sing.

That was Len Graham singing Sally from County Armagh. In 1998, the West Virginia Commission on the Arts funded a musical project by the Bing Brothers Band. The result was their CD titled Just for Spite. The Bing Brothers Band specializes in recreating the traditional string band sound. Their repertoire is influenced by players and groups from Pocahontas County, West Virginia, to Northeast Kentucky and Southern Ohio. The songs on this CD feature various combinations of mandolin, banjo, fiddle, guitar, and bass. Here's the Bing Brothers Band playing Sal's in the Garden.

That was the Bing Brothers Band playing Sal's in the Garden. Jack Williams wrote Old Sal as an amends for love taken for granted. Perhaps it is a memory from his childhood in South Carolina.

0: That was Jack Williams singing Old Sal.
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0: Clear the floor and get ready to dance. Here are Jesse Milnes and Emily Miller playing dueling fiddles on a tune called Sally Ann Johnson, which they learned from a classic country album by Clark Kissinger. The duo was recorded at the Deep End Ranch, which is located in the middle of a lemon farm just north of Los Angeles. Here are Jesse and Emily playing Sally Ann Johnson.

That was Jesse Milnes and Emily Miller playing Sally Ann Johnson. Neve Parsons sings a traditional lament, Sally Sits Weeping, for us next. Her sister, Ann Parsons Dunn, adds harmony. We remember Joan Baez singing this in the 1960s, but without the first and last verses. Neve Parsons was born in Dublin, Ireland, and has been touring extensively as a singer of contemporary and traditional Irish music since 1990. Sally Sits Weeping is from her 1999 CD, Blackbirds and Thrushes.

That was Neve Parsons singing Sally Sits Weeping. Our final tune for the day features Lorraine Hammond on dulcimer and Jerry Milnes on fiddle. They are playing a classic Harvey and Homer Sampson tune called Sally Comin' Through the Rye. Jerry, besides playing fiddle, is a folklorist for the Augusta Heritage Program at Davis and Elkins College in Elkins, West Virginia. He replicates an easy-to-overlook aspect of Harvey Sampson's fiddle playing. While most fiddlers slide up into some notes, Harvey often slid down, producing a more sorrowful effect. Here are Lorraine Hammond and Jerry Milnes playing Sally Comin' Through the Rye.

0: That was Lorraine Hammond and Gary Milnes playing Sally Coming Through the Rye.
1: The cause of art is the cause of the people. 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
0: And that ends our Sally program. Thank you for listening to Glad for Trad with Dennis and Judy Cook and Doug McLennan on WOBC Oberlin, 91.5 FM, Oberlin College and Community Radio. Have you found songs you especially like on these programs? 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

This is WOBC Oberlin 91.5 FM, Oberlin College and Community Radio. I'm DJ Katya, and you're listening to Russian Field of Experiments, a show about Soviet and Russian punk rock, avant-garde, and underground. Guys, I cannot believe this, but by the time that this show is broadcasting, I will be on my way back to Oberlin for the first time in over 10 months. I am so excited. And although I've been looking forward to this moment for months, this is a pretty chaotic time for Oberlin students. Whether you're traveling back like me, adjusting to life back at home, frantically packing up your belongings, or sitting in quarantine waiting for your COVID test. So I thought I would dedicate this week's show to the lighter side of Soviet punk rock and underground music. I know that the show kind of has the tendency to be a little bit depressing in the subject matter, but today I'm going to try my best not to talk about how young so-and-so died, or how this song has themes of some particularly bleak aspect of human existence. I wanted to get into the lighter side of music. Not necessarily easy listening, just songs that are humorous and have some more upbeat styles. And this first song that you heard is one that I think it's kind of impossible to feel depressed while listening to. It was called Dandy by the group Klucks & Gum, and it's kind of a bizarre song. The lyrics are pretty nonsensical. The names of all four Beatles get brought up at one point, but it's just this fun, upbeat, and humorous song. So I thought it was a good one to start off today's show. And these next few songs that you're going to hear cover a pretty wide range of styles, from kind of classic Russian rock groups putting on a different tone to their music, groups singing about funny things, or experimental groups taking interesting techniques with their work. So sit back, relax, and I hope you enjoy the music.

0: только лосьон. 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

0: This is WOBC Oberlin 91.5 FM, Oberlin College and Community Radio. I'm DJ Katya, and you're listening to Russian Field of Experiments, trying to do a little bit more lighter-hearted music today to make your quarantine a little easier. But before I talk about those last few songs, just a reminder for you all. Thank you for wearing a mask. COVID symptoms may not appear for up to 2 weeks after infection, but the carrier is contagious within days. There's no way to know for sure that someone doesn't have COVID until it's too late to avoid spreading it. So, talking a bit about those last few songs you just heard, these were some classic groups of Soviet rock, also the post-Soviet underground, and Soviet avant-garde, with some of their maybe lighter or more humorous material. And the first song that you heard definitely fits that category of humorous. It was by the group Orkestra U, and the song is called Agolechni Lotion, which means cucumber lotion. And although you might think this is an ode to how soothing cucumber lotion smells, or how softening it might be for the skin, it's actually talking about drinking it, weirdly enough. And the narrator of the song is extolling the virtues of just drinking lotion for no apparent reason. His friends are like, let's all go out and get drunk, and he's like, no. I think I'll just drink cucumber lotion. And they had a lot of really humorous, lighthearted songs. But the second song that you heard is one that does have a little bit more of a political overtone to it. It's called Zhizhen v Zooparkie, or Life in the Zoo, by the group Zoopark or Zoo. And like a lot of Russian rock at the time, this song is kind of making a commentary on life in the Soviet Union, using this extended metaphor of the zoo. Although it's not a literal zoo, it's talking about daily life as if it is a prison. People doing anything to distract themselves from the fact that they can't really get out of this cycle that they're in. And the narrator is facing this realization that his life is just life in a zoo. And so this song is a little bit more contemplative in its initial approach, but this one from a later album is much more upbeat. It has this fun saxophone, and it's much faster. So it takes a totally different approach to this song that was originally pretty serious. And the third song that you heard, you can't even really call a song. It's a 6-second snippet of, I think, maybe a radio play. And it's called Ryby i Ovoshi, which means fish and vegetables, by the group Dika. And it's this dialogue between a man and a woman saying, Vera, what are we having for lunch? And Vera says, fish. And the man says, and what else? And she says, vegetables. And he says, sounds good. And that's the whole thing. And I find it really funny because it reminds me of those dialogues that I would have to do in intro Russian, kind of for first learning vocabulary and grammar. And this group used a lot of things like found material and sound collage to create this sort of absurd effect, this sort of absurdist look at Soviet life. Much like the group that you heard after that. The group is called Dima Kok, and the song is called Devchonka, or Girl. And this was a joint project between Nikolai Katkov and Dmitry Selivanov. So at the time, Katkov was working as a sound engineer in the Novosibirsk Palace of Culture, and in his spare time, he'd record himself singing in Russian over Western music, especially things like American blues, swing, jazz, and early rock and roll. So if you were listening closely, you might have actually heard English language on this show for the first time, because Katkov is singing in Russian about picking up a girl while in the background the song I Wish That I Could Shimmy Like My Sister Kate is playing. So it's creating this weird back and forth effect of Russian and English. And this whole album really falls into the category of avant-garde, but it's really unpretentious in my opinion. It's kind of these people who are making music for the fun of it. And the last song that you heard of those few was pretty different. It was almost folk-like in style, I think. It's called Zaitsi, or Hares, by the group Chimera. And this group usually performed this sort of blend of punk and avant-garde with maybe a little bit of hardcore thrown in the 90s. And this song is kind of hearkening back to a lot of this almost exaggerated Slavic folk imagery. of a place where the hares are running, the fish are swimming, the horses are grazing. Basically, this romanticized pastoral scene. So, amidst this group's other work, this song really stands out and almost takes on this sort of tongue-in-cheek character. And so, kind of continuing with lighter-hearted, funnier music, these next few songs all come from a region which is definitely not known for its lighthearted music, which is Siberia, and specifically the Siberian punk movement of the 1980s. So I hope you enjoy the music.
1: La la la la la la la la la la.

0: This is WOBC Oberlin 91.5 FM, Oberlin College and Community Radio. I'm DJ Katya, and you're listening to Russian Field of Experiments. So those last few songs that you've heard all were ones that came out of Siberia in the 80s. And I talked a little bit about the punk scene in this area last week, but basically to sum it up, Siberia is an area that's known for having a lot of this existential, depressive, and just basically intense, whether politically or otherwise, music. But not so much here in the last few songs you heard. And the first one was maybe not even one that you can call a song. It was called Intro by the group Charny Lukich, and it's basically the members of this group kind of mockingly singing the refrain of a song that appears later on the album Ostrov Sakhrovich, or Treasure Island. And the second song that you heard was also less of a song and more of an outtake of a song. This one was called Povest o nastoyashchem chelovyeke, or The Story of a Real Man, by the group Kommunizm. And this song consists of this very unsettling repeated recording being played in the background as a passage from the novel of the same name, Story of a Real Man, this Soviet war novel about World War II, is being read. And it's kind of this part that's taken out of context, but it's about a guy catching a hedgehog in the woods and having to eat it. So it's decontextualizing this moment amidst a novel of wartime heroism and making it into this kind of disturbing fragment. And this version of the song was included on a later publishing of the album. And as you can probably tell, it was not the final version, because as he's reading, Konstantin Rebenov starts to laugh, because this is just kind of an absurd moment. And you can hear this kind of creepy recording keep playing in the background as the members of the band just start kind of laughing about how ridiculous it all is. So I think that sort of serves to push back against the stereotype that Siberian punk was all very dark, because there were also moments like that. And songs like the third one that you heard, which was called My Rabotayem na Moskvu, which means We're Working on Moscow, by the group Asociatsiya Pykh. And this group only had one album, and it was this combination of new wave with a lot of saxophone, and this song is kind of a humorous look at Cold War tensions. It's basically saying, well, there are CIA agents all around, and we're going to continue upholding our Soviet values and continue glorifying our country. And the next song you heard after that is another one that sort of is taking a humorous look at Soviet-era patriotism. It's called Sex v SSSR, or as you can maybe tell, Sex in the USSR, by the group Kulturnaya Revolutsiya. And this song is basically playing off of the joke that there was no sex in the USSR, that it just did not exist at the time. And the last song of those two that you heard was less of a humorous one and more of one that I just find strangely uplifting. It was called Возвращение, or Return, by the group Гражданская оборона, or Civil Defense. And this is from the album Psychedelia Today, which was sort of this album's slash jam session recorded in 1985. And although this is a legendary punk rock group, they're kind of also known for their later work, which was more rock influenced, a little bit away from its early punk rock days, and also for being kind of depressing. But I think this song takes away from both of those impressions. This was much more spontaneous, this early work. It has this reggae beat to it, more improvisation, and it showed that punk rock in Siberia and the USSR didn't always necessarily have to just look like what it did in the West. And these next few songs get into punk rock a little bit more, also some other newer songs, but basically a few songs that I just find funny. So I hope you enjoy the music.
1: Там, где кончается ослепительный клюк, там начинается тусклый свет. Если меня вдруг по пьяни убьют, мне снова будет ноль лет.

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you

This is WOBC Oberlin 91.5 FM, Oberlin College and Community Radio. I'm DJ Katya, and you're listening to Russian Field of Experiments. So before I talk about those last few songs, just a reminder for all of you, be careful crossing railroad tracks. Always stop, look both ways, and listen before walking or driving over active rail lines. So continuing on the theme of some more lighthearted music, Lee's last few songs were all ones that I find kind of funny, and also just upbeat. Personally, when I'm in a bad mood, listening to some classic punk rock always makes me feel better, and these songs also included some punk, including the first one, which was called «Мы везём тебя в морг», or «We're taking you to the morgue» by the group Оргазм Нострадамуса. And this song is a little bit more than what the title would have it seem. It's kind of building up this image of like, we're taking you to this evil place. And it turns out that morgue is just the abbreviation for a place to go register your identity, I think. So it's kind of also playing off of this stereotype of Soviet life being full of all of these organizations and places that were referred to by these sometimes ridiculously long acronyms. So the real enemy in the end, the real place of darkness, was bureaucracy. And the next song that you heard was from a group that has a lot of more lighthearted songs. The group is Сектор Газа, and the song is called Ночь перед Рождеством, or The Night Before Christmas. And this group has a lot of songs that sort of play off this mythological imagery, sort of folk tales, fairy tales, monsters, vampires, werewolves, all that kind of stuff. And this song is about a guy who's riding home with his horse on Christmas Eve to go see his girlfriend, but he has to pass through a dark forest, and he hears demons chasing behind him. And this is kind of this ridiculous, overdramatic song. And I personally find the song especially humorous because he talks to his horse sometimes throughout it, and it's basically praising his horse for getting him through this dark forest. And the third song that you heard is kind of unlike the stuff I usually play on this show because, for one, it's newer. I think it came out within the past 5 years, which is a real break from my personal tradition. And it's also definitely not punk rock, but it's a song I listened to last year and sometimes just play when I need a kind of a musical pick me up. It's called Chai or Tea by the group Poyekhali. And this song is, as it sounds, is just about drinking tea. And the narrator's just talking about choosing a different kind of tea, how he drinks tea morning, afternoon, evening, night, which is something that I think I can relate to personally. And that last song that you heard was called «На деревне весело», or «It's fun in the village», basically, by the group «Красная плесень», which is this Ukrainian punk group with a lot of funny songs and a huge amount of albums. This is from their 46th album, I believe. And this song is kind of taking a funny look at village life. And the song is basically just about people in a village having a party. And the last song of the night, which you're about to hear, is another one from Siberia in the 80s by the group Spinky Minta, and the song is called «Bulochka s makom», which means poppy seed bun, and it's kind of this nonsensical song, but it's got this strange kind of optimism to it, which I find a nice note to end the show on. I really hope you enjoyed today's music, even if it might have been a little weird. I know I personally had fun playing a lot of stuff that I would usually consider too silly to play on a typical show. Whether you're quarantining, traveling, whatever you're doing right now, I hope you have a great night. Thanks for tuning in and enjoy this last song.

0: 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Each program has a topic for the music and a bit of mild erudition. Today's topic is Gonna Rain.
1: Rain in the Mountains is a poem written by Henry Lawson in 1889, set to music by Chris Kempster in 1985. Lawson was known for poems about the Australian bush. This song talks of eucalypti roaring. We usually think of leaves rustling in the wind, but eucalyptus trees often have tall, relatively stiff trunks that stand strong in the wind and can act like a resonant chamber, amplifying the sound of the wind. They also have leaves that are leathery and twist and turn in the wind. This movement and friction can create a distinct sound. Here are Sonia Bennett and Chris Kempster singing Rain in the Mountains.

That was Chris Kempster and Sonia Bennett singing Rain in the Mountains. On the other side of the world from Australia, we have a 1940 recording of Alton and Reuben Delmore, better known as the Delmore Brothers, from Atlanta, Georgia. The saying, "When you sow, you must reap," is a proverb that emphasizes the concept of consequences for one's actions. This principle is often used to encourage responsible behavior and mindful choices. The singer seems to hope it will encourage his lover not to leave him. Here are the Delmore Brothers singing Rainin' on the Mountains.

That was the Delmore Brothers singing Rainin' on the Mountain. Our next two songs are Hello Little Raindrops and Raindrops. Hello Little Raindrops is a gardener's welcome to a gentle rain. It was written by Judith Minogue and is sung by the Mill Creek Ramblers.

That was the Mill Creek Ramblers singing Hello Little Raindrops. A parlor guitar is a type of acoustic guitar distinguished by its smaller body size, typically narrower and shallower than other acoustic guitars like dreadnoughts. They are also named, since they were primarily played in the parlor room of Victorian-era houses during the mid to late 1800s and early 1900s. The term parlor guitar has also come to denote a style of American guitar music from the 19th and 20th centuries. That style is illustrated in our next piece, titled Raindrops, played by Eddie Pennington.

0: That was Eddie Pennington playing Raindrops.
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0: 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Rain can also be harmful to living things, especially when it contains harmful substances that people have put into the air. Our next three songs refer to such rains. Killing Rain was written by Greg Artzner and Terry Leonino in response to devastation caused by acid rain in the 1970s and 80s. The primary cause of acid rain is the emission of sulfur dioxide and nitrogen oxides into the atmosphere, primarily from human activities. These pollutants react with water, oxygen, and other chemicals in the atmosphere to form sulfuric acid and nitric acid, which then fall to Earth as acid rain. Ecological damage of acid rain includes forest decline, harm to aquatic life, and soil acidification. Here's Magpie singing Killing Rain.

That was Magpie singing Killing Rain. Yeah. In the late 1950s, concerns began to be raised over above-ground nuclear testing, which produced nuclear fallout that came down to Earth in the rain. Such nuclear fallout contained radioactive strontium-90 that can enter the food chain through the grass eaten by cows and finally into humans as food. Malvina Reynolds wrote, "What Have They Done to the Rain?" in 1962 to protest above-ground nuclear testing. The song, which has also been identified with acid rain concerns, was one of the earliest releases in mainstream pop that addressed issues of societal concern on the environment. Here is Sally Rogers singing, "What Have They Done to the Rain?"

That was Sally Rogers singing What Have They Done to the Rain? Something in the Rain by Trish Hinojosa is the story of a migrant family and the tragic effects pesticides and fertilizers can have on field workers. Here is Dan Schatz singing Something in the Rain.

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0: Our next two titles refer to natural elements added to rain, the wind and rain, and cold rain and snow. The Wind and Rain is a traditional murder ballad going back to at least the early 17th century. It is Raud number 8 and Child Ballad number 10. In the earliest versions of this ballad, a musical instrument is made from the bones and hair of the murdered girl, and when played, it reveals that the girl had been murdered and names the culprits. That's also done in this version, though a bit obliquely. Here is Sarah Morgan singing The Wind and Rain.
2: Two young sisters are walking side by side. Oh, the wind and the rain. Two young sisters are walking side by side, crying, oh, the dread.

That was Sarah Morgan singing The Wind and the Rain. Cold Rain and Snow, Round Number 3634, is an American folk song and, in some variants, a murder ballad. The song first appeared in print in Olive Dame Campbell and Cecil Sharp's 1917 compilation, English Folk Songs from the Southern Appalachians, collected from Mrs. Tom Rice in Big Laurel, North Carolina, in 1916. Here is Debbie McClatchy singing Cold Rain and Snow.

0: That was Debbie McClatchy singing Cold Rain and Snow. Now here's a bit of silliness, or social commentary, from Lou and Peter Berryman. Do you think it's gonna rain? Written in 1980, it's a series of snippets of casual conversation between friends while they wait for their backyard barbecue to be ready. Subjects range from weather to TV series to fabric softener. Lou Grant was an American drama television series starring Ed Asner in the title role as a newspaper editor that aired on CBS from 1977 to 1982. MASH was an American war comedy drama television series that aired on CBS from 1972 to 1983. Here are Lou and Peter Berryman singing, Do You Think It's Gonna Rain?
1: Do you think?

0: 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Yes, he agrees. Nice chair.
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0: Oh no, it's off now.

That was Lou and Peter Berryman singing "Do You Think It's Gonna Rain?" The Berruali Whalers are a group of Caribbean whalers from Berruali, St. Vincent, and the Grenadines, known for their traditional whaling practices and their unique shanty singing tradition. The Johnson Girls is an energetic, all-woman, mostly a cappella group performing folk music with an emphasis on songs of the sea and shore. At the 35th Annual Mystic Sea Music Festival in Connecticut in 2014, the two groups got to sing together. Here are the Johnson Girls and the Berruali Whalers singing "Rain Children."

0: That was the Johnson Girls and the Barrowally Wailers singing Rain Children.
1: 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Almost 50 million Americans experience tinnitus. For most people, tinnitus sounds like ringing, buzzing, or hissing in one or both ears. For 16 million Americans, it's distracting enough to seek medical attention. Since the vast majority of tinnitus sufferers have some hearing loss, the first step to effective treatment is to get a comprehensive hearing evaluation.
0: Time for an instrumental interlude with a tune titled Blossom and the Rain, written and played for us by Brian Peters.

0: That was Brian Peters playing The Blossom and the Rain. Rick Nestler tells the story of trying to repair a storm-damaged boat in the Caribbean. He says they would start the day with a West Indies breakfast, which was a handful of cornflakes and a bottle of rum. After a coat of varnish had been applied, there would always be a short but hard rain to pit the varnish. Recognizing the elements that made it hard to get things done, he wrote this song. Here are Rick and Donna Nestler at the 2nd Annual Connecticut Sea Music Festival singing Sun, Rum, and Rain.
1: Captain came walking by one day. He said, you know, you can't get anything done around here. 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Peter Metcalf, the navigator, looked at me and said, Rick, there's a song in that. And this is the song? 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

0: That was Rick and Donna Nessler singing Sun, Rum, and Rain.
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0: 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We hope you can join us again for next week's show titled, Can't Do That Either.

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1: 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I'm going to start the show off with a Religious Knives.

This is WOBC Oberlin, 91.5 FM, Oberlin College and Community Radio. That last track you heard was August Born with A Lot Like You from the self-titled album. And I open up the show with the Religious Knives with In the Back from their Raisin LP. Okay, I'm gonna read you a PSA here. Shop small. Did you know that for every dollar you spend at Oberlin small businesses, 67 cents stays in the community? 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Up next is Psychic Ills.

That was Amp with Freeze from their past present. That's our live recording. And I opened up that last set with Psychic Ills. And the name of the track was The Way Of from their Mirror Eye LP. This is WOBC Oberlin, 91.5 FM, Oberlin College and Community Radio. Up next, I have a track from Broadcast from their Tender Buttons LP. This is the title track, Tender Buttons.

That was Sonic Youth with Silver Flower from their Silver Sessions LP on Sonic Youth Records. And I opened up that last set with Broadcast with Tender Buttons from the album of the same name here at WOBC Oberlin, 91.5 FM, Oberlin College and Community Radio. I'm going to read you a PSA. Train safety. Be careful crossing railroad tracks. Always look both ways and listen before walking or driving over active rail lines. All right, up next I have a track from The Microphones.

Right, that bit of distortion was Die Angel from their newest record, Utopian, and the name of that track was Kormanopka. And before that, I played the Microphones with Heavy Eyes from their Song Islands LP. Hi, this is WOBC Oberlin, 91.5 FM, Oberlin College and Community Radio. Up next, I have a track from Terrapin. The name of this track is Ceres Minor.

That was Andrew Thomas with Clouds Across Face from Pop Ambient 2010 on Compact Records. Before that, I had two from Mubitone, Ocean Song and In Mexico from the Sand and the Stars LP. And I open up that last set with Terrapin with Cyrus Minor. Sounded a bit like Syd Barrett there. This is WOBC Oberlin, 91.5 FM, Oberlin College and Community Radio. Thanks for listening. We'll see you next week.

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0: Welcome to Glad for Trad with Dennis and Judy Cook and Doug McLennan on WOBC Oberlin 91.5 FM, Oberlin College and Community Radio. Glad for Trad is a program of traditional songs and tunes, and those inspired by the tradition, from Britain and America. Each week, we select a topic and present a program of music related to that topic, along with a bit of mild erudition. Today's topic is, As I Walked Out. Many traditional songs begin with that phrase. It's also the title of Martin Graeber's wonderful new book, subtitled Sabin Baring Gould and the Search for the Folk Songs of Devon and Cornwall. Today, though, it's a collection of fine folk songs and tunes, all with walk in the title.
1: A Fair Maid Walking is a broken token ballad, of which there are many examples and many parodies. This one was collected by Percy Grainger in 1906 and is sung for us by John Roberts and Tony Berend. Robert Chambers, in his Book of Days from the 1860s, describes a betrothal custom using a gimel or linked ring. They were made with a double and sometimes with a triple link, which turned upon a pivot so that it could close up into one solid ring. It was customary to break these rings asunder at betrothal. When the marriage contract was fulfilled at the altar, the two or three portions of the ring were again united and the ring used in the ceremony.

That was Tony Barron and John Roberts singing A Fair Maid Walking. Our next song, Abe Lincoln Walks Tonight, written and sung here by Cy Kahn, bears some resemblance to Vachel Lindsay's poem, Abraham Lincoln Walks at Midnight. Both share the image of the ghost of Lincoln troubled by tragedies of the modern world. Lindsay's poem was written in 1914, during World War I, Kahn's song in 2010. The Death of Sons refers to the fact that three of Lincoln's four sons died before they reached adulthood, 11-year-old Willie of typhoid fever in 1862. The battles of Gettysburg and Shiloh were both Union victories during the Civil War, but at a terrible loss of life on both sides. Abe Lincoln Walks Tonight is from Cy's album, Courage.

That was Cy Conn singing Abe Lincoln Walks Tonight. Carolyn Robson sings the traditional song Abroad as I Was Walking from the Gardner Collection. George Gardner was a Scottish-born folk song collector who collected songs from traditional singers in southern England. Over 1,400 songs in a six-year period between 1904 and his death in 1910. This song pairs up a charmingly lyrical melody with an extraordinarily cruel story of a betrayal of a young girl.

That was Craig, Morgan, and Robson singing Abroad as I Was Walking. Thank you for listening to Glad for Trad with Dennis and Judy Cook and Doug McLennan. We'd love to hear from you. You can email us at trad@judycook.net. That's trad@judycook.net. This is WOBC, Oberlin, 91.5 FM, Oberlin College and Community Radio. I Used to Go Walking was written by Cindy Callett for Martha's Vineyard Women's Support Services, following a highly publicized rape on the island. The song is dedicated to the 50% of the world's population who needs to continuously think about where she goes by herself. Here is Cindy Callett singing, I Used to Go Walking.

0: That was Cindy Khaled singing I Used to Go Walking.
1: The Nord Center is a great local resource for those who have experienced sexualized violence or know someone who has experienced sexualized violence. 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
0: Our next two songs, Walk Right In and My Shoes Keep Walking Back to You, were big hits in the mid-20th century. Walk Right In was written by Gus Cannon and originally recorded by Cannon's Jug Stompers in 1929. A revised version of the song, sung by the Rooftop Singers, a group put together specifically to record this song, was a huge international hit song in 1963. The success of the song was a boon to Cannon, who was in his late 70s and had been forced to pawn his banjo the previous winter to pay his heating bill. He received royalties as a songwriter and saw renewed interest in his music, which led to a recording contract of his own. We've got the Rooftop Singers, Eric Darling, Bill Svano, and Lynn Taylor singing Walk Right In.

That was the Rooftop Singers singing Walk Right In. Detroit-area folk musician Matt Wotroba calls his album Jukebox Folk, an homage to classic acoustic country music. Jukeboxes were coin-operated record players, most popular from the 1940s through the mid-1960s, particularly during the 1950s. My Shoes Keep Walking Back to You by Ray Price, the Cherokee Cowboy, was number one on the country music charts in 1957. Here's Matt singing, My Shoes Keep Walking Back to You.

0: That was Matt Wotroba singing My Shoes Keep Walking Back to You.
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0: Rattle on the Stovepipe, a trio from southern England, first got together in 2003 to explore the connections between British, Irish, and Appalachian songs and tunes that passed back and forth across the Atlantic, carried by waves of immigrants and visitors. Morris tunes that cropped up in the southern mountains as fiddle and banjo breakdowns. Blackface minstrel songs that took root in the Cotswolds in the 19th century. The classic folk ballads whose themes of love, betrayal, murder, revenge, and adventure appealed equally to North Carolina mountain people, Scottish travelers, and southern English agricultural workers. Rattle on the Stovepipe are Dave Arthur, Pete Cooper, and Dan Stewart. Here they are playing a fiddle tune that John Lomax collected in Texas in 1941. It's called Walk Along John to Kansas.

0: That was Rattle on the Stovepipe playing Walk Along John to Kansas. In Walker Behind the Wheel, written by Bill Staines and sung for us by Grubstake, we get a look at the downside of life on the road. If you are driving straight as you can from the middle of Texas to the middle of Montana, you would travel over 1,600 miles, and it would take you about 24 hours, plus stops and slowdowns. Texas bluebonnets, mentioned in the song, are a flower, a lupin, found only in Texas, and it is the state's flower. The Brazos, as you may remember from our show on Name Rivers, is a 1,280-mile-long river that runs clear across Texas from New Mexico to the Gulf of Mexico. Here's Grubstake singing Walker Behind the Wheel.
1: The middle of Montana, an October night.

0: Thank you.
1: That was Grubstake singing Walker Behind the Wheel. Our next two pieces are Walkie in the Parlor and Walkin' in the Parlor. A parlor is a sitting room for private conversation, and has had that meaning since the late 14th century. The word is from the French word meaning to speak, and earlier was a room in a monastery for conversations with outside persons. The song Walkie in the Parlor has been traveling around America since at least 1925 under titles such as History of the World, The Sunday School Song, and Young Folks, Old Folks, Everybody Come. Our theme sings it for us here.
2: It's probably one of my favorite little creation songs. Almost every group of people in the world have a myth or a story about the creation, how the world was started. Well, first they made the earth, then they made the sky, then they made the little clouds and hung them there to dry. And they made the moon above, made the sun to shine. 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

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Then they made Mr. Elephant, so big and large and stout, but you know that he was not satisfied until he got his snout.

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Then they took a couple of ribs all from old Adam's side, and they made him a nice young Irish girl for to be his loving bride.

That was Art Theme singing Walkie in the Parlor. Lovers of classical music are familiar with musicians who perform using the instruments for which the music was originally written. This can also be said for devotees of mountain music. One such devotee is Dwight Diller, whose ancestors were some of the earliest settlers of the East Central Mountains of West Virginia. Dwight's music is traditional and is played on traditional instruments in a traditional way. Here's Dwight Diller playing Walking in the Parlor.

0: That was Dwight Diller playing Walking in the Parlor.
1: Thank you for listening to Glad for Trad with Dennis and Judy Cook and Doug McLennan. 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
0: Walking in My Sleep is a well-known bluegrass tune. It's sung for us by Hazel Dickens and Alice Gerard. In case you have trouble with that second verse, it's, "If you see that gal of mine, tell her if you please, when she goes to make her bread, to roll her dirty sleeves."

That was Hazel Dickens and Alice Gerard singing Walkin' in My Sleep. Our next song is from Nick Baird's album Memento. Nick's day job is to help people who aim to make a positive difference in the world, but who are struggling to do so. His objective is to help them connect their sense of purpose with their values and their vocations. Nick has a master's degree in public administration from Harvard Kennedy School and a bachelor's degree in environmental studies from Brown University. His album, Memento, includes original folk and bluegrass music, mostly composed by him. However, this song, Walking Boss, is an African-American railroad work song collected in 1906 and recorded by many folk since then, including Clarence Ashley and Doc Watson. A walking boss is a foreman who goes about from place to place rather than supervising one particular location. Here's Nick Baird singing Walking Boss.

And that was Nick Bayard singing Walking Boss. John McCutcheon is an American singer-songwriter and multi-instrumentalist who has produced 34 albums since the 1970s. He is regarded as a master of the hammered dulcimer and is also proficient on many other instruments, including guitar, banjo, auto harp, mountain dulcimer, fiddle, and jaw harp. However, here he uses a simple piano accompaniment for some wonderful musings in song in The Man Walking His Dog.

don't know his house or his name. Though he smiles and he waves all the same, never stops for a visit. I wonder who's it, this mysterious neighbor, each evening the same. Just a dog and a man with no name. And it's gotten to where I'm suspecting his privacy he is protecting. I guess he doesn't feel any need to reveal any more than his presence 2 times a day. So I watch him pass by and away.

That was John McCutcheon singing The Man Walking His Dog. Our final song today is a song of encouragement and support that was written by Ellie Grace and Brian Claffin. The song was inspired by the Women's March of January 2017. Here's the a cappella trio Mustard's Retreat singing I'm Gonna Walk It With You.

That was Mustard's Retreat singing, I'm Gonna Walk It With You. And that ends our As I Walked Out program.

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We'd love to hear from you at trad@judycook.net. 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What do you think of the program? 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

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Good afternoon, good evening, good morning, hello. You're listening to Through the Trees here on WOBC, 91.5 FM, Oberlin College and Community Freeform Radio. Thanks for tuning in, for joining on this, as we reach towards the end of summer, but not really here in Ohio. We know it's going to be warm for a bit, but the melancholic feeling that starts to set in as August continues to turn and stride along the path. But yeah, we're gonna sink into these sounds for the rest of this time, and I hope that they do something for you. We started off today with Existing by Izzy Johnson off of her new record Earth Tones, and we're gonna jump right back in. So thank you so much for listening and being here. This is Through the Trees on WOBC.

Welcome back. Thank you once again for listening. This is Through the Trees on WOBC 91.5 FM, Oberlin College and Community Freeform Radio. This last handful there, we had a Diotima by Emeralds off of their self-titled out on Hanson many years back now, Cleveland Zone, and then we had Soft G by Tariqi. Off of his record a few years back, Improvisational Loops. And then we had Come Here, the version of Kath Bloom playing with Lauren Mazzacane off of Moonlight. And then we had It Need Not Be Hopeless by Ian William Craig off of Centers. And yeah, we're just going to continue to sink and to swim and to gently drift with the cicadas and the crickets and everything else that's around in the fading sunlight. So yeah, thanks for sharing in this moment. This is Through the Trees on WOBC.

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1: 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We heard, actually we got Is a Cop by Midwife off of her new record Luminol, Stalagmites and Helicites. I'm not a geologist, you know? By Lucy Gooch off of Rushing. And then we heard House by Ulla Strauss, homage off of Maxime Funk's newest Seance. The Closer You Get to Being Invisible by Ilyas Ahmed and Jeffrey Cantu Ledesma off of their record from this year, You Can Show Me the Way Out. And Gold Mountain Song number 286 by Mount Erie off of Seven New Songs. And a little bit of Sean McCann to close off and drift off with on this evening, wherever you are, whatever time it is, whatever you're feeling in these, the wild swirling winds of life, in these very strange times, as they always are. So thank you for sharing in this hour of sounds together, and I hope it has been something for you. This is Through the Trees on WOBC.

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3: Hi, I'm Gabe Pollack, and you're listening to Live at the Bop Stop on WOBC 91.5, Oberlin. 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

That was Leland Kirby, and the name of that track was When We Parted, My Heart Wanted to Die. And that is from his album, Sadly, the Future is No Longer What It Was, here at WOBC Oberlin, 91.5 FM, Oberlin College and Community Radio. You can hear the cars whizzing by. So I'm recording from my living room, and I got the front door open. And this is WOBC Oberlin, 91.5 FM, Oberlin College and Community Radio. This is Oracle of Delphi. And up

That was Tony Conrad, and the name of the track was 10 Years Alive with an Infinite Plane. I'm sorry, 10 Years Alive on the Infinite Plane from his self-titled record here at WOBC, Oberlin 91.5 FM, Oberlin College and Community Radio. This has been Oracle Delphi. 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

0: you free. 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
1: Well, the only person talking about love, man, brother, is the preacher.

goodness. Oh, my goodness. That's all right. We're going to get through this one, too. I'm glad I can get this far. Want to wish you a very good day and say thank you so much for tuning in and listening. It's going to be an interesting ride today for a lot of reasons. That was Herbie Hancock, Watermelon Man. This right here is Birdland, Weather Report. I'm going to ease into this Friday. I would say those who regularly listen to the show, yeah, get that whiplash collar out. Yeah, get it out. It's going to be some radio whiplash. Some Whirlwind Wednesday spillage, along with some SIT a la ATC spillage. And I'm even throwing in some of that Strange Martini spillage. And thanks to Smoking Joe Toothman, who sent me off in a whole nother direction the other day when I was here. I'm not even going to try and remember when it was. It could have been Wednesday, it could have been Thursday. Who knows? It's all running together right now. On this 21st day of October 2026, y'all. I've been saying ATC Extra all week. It's down for generational confusion. It's like, okay, wait a minute. Did I use up too much?

me get ready for this regroup. Cause you know I had a plan, but things changed the plan, so I'm adapting. That's why I fell into jazz. That's why I fell into jazz. And I really like this part of this song. It's 8:11, y'all. Get ready for a little piece of WOPC heaven.

All right, y'all, that's how we start today. I do want to say thank you so much for tuning in and listening to WOBC 91.5, Oberlin College and Community Radio. Oddly enough, this is Generational Confusion with your host, ATC behind the MIC. 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Tip of the spear right here. The radio bunker, baby. Human radio. Let's see where we gonna go today. How about some Dizzy Gillespie? Bang,

little bit of Bang Bang, man. You know, hey, y'all, bear with me. I'm still crawling out that jazz rabbit hole. I didn't even do a show Monday, man. And again, a special shout out to DJ Chris, man. I'm still stuck on that one, man. I got to get a recording of that, man. If you can get it and get it to me, I'd appreciate it. Hopefully you're listening. You should be listening. You probably listening. Thanks again, man. Monday, that was the bomb, baby. Thank you. This right here is my favorite thing. John Coltrane. Speaking of favorite things, oddly enough, it just kind of hit me when I read the title of that. I think WOBC is one of my favorite things. Yeah. And if you're listening, it must be yours too. Thanks. Let's take this ride. Special shout out to Alpha Care Bus 22. Y'all out there, you listening? Top of the morning to you. Top of the morning to you.

Oberlin writes fiction at the Oberlin Public Library. The Fiction Writers Group meets every Tuesday at the Oberlin Public Library to encourage and promote writers and allow them to share their work. Newcomers are always welcome. And I believe it's 6:30 when they meet at the library. But go to the library. But go to their website, call them up, find out. I know it's Tuesday. It's 6:30. Okay. 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This is Generational Confusion. I am your host, ATC, that's short for Alexander the Comic, right here at WOBC, y'all, dash FM 91.5. Oberlin College and Community Radio. That's how they do it. That's good radio right there.

Just a quick side note here. For the birthday mix, I'm gonna get to it. If today is your birthday, I do want to say happy birthday. If yesterday was your birthday, I want to say happy birthday. If tomorrow is your birthday, I want to say happy pre-birthday. Today is Fritz Freleng's birthday. Now, a lot of y'all don't know who Fritz Freleng is, but you are more than familiar with his work. Being a kid, reading credits, paying off right now. Fritz Freleng was an American animator, cartoonist, director, producer, and composer, known for his work at Warner Brothers. The cartoons, y'all, Looney Tunes, Merry Melodies. What else am I looking for here? He also was at Warner's under Termite Terrace Studio. He directed a bunch of stuff, y'all. He was the cat, you know. He was the one who was in the development of Bugs Bunny, Porky Pig, Tweety, Sylvester, Sylvester the Cat, Yosemite Sam, which they say who he bore more than a striking or passing resemblance to. Ah. And of course, Speedy Gonzalez. More than 266, man. 5 Academy Awards, 3 Emmys, man, and I'm still laughing at some of that stuff. And I got what I think might be sound effects handy today. We gonna see. My backup plan that I thought I wasn't gonna need gonna be used for something else anyway. I'm gonna get to some of these birthdays, but I had that one highlighted. And as always, technology can be quite interesting. Here at the Radio Bunker in beautiful Peters Hall. Thank you. Like it down here, though. Got the sign in the window right across from the arch at Tappan Square, y'all. All right. I got a little bit of time. Jack Weston is also celebrating a birthday today. Jeff Stryker celebrating a birthday today. Don't you work too hard, partner. J.D. Martinez, baseball player, y'all. David Clark. Yeah, y'all know who it is. It's just there. Jack Buck and Vox Day. Happy birthday, y'all. And Blossom Rock is celebrating a birthday today. She is, she's an actress. You've seen her. It escapes me right now. I'm multitasking right here, all right? I'm multitasking over here. And

Mario Van Peebles is celebrating a birthday today. There's a gem right there, Mario Van Peebles, man. If you don't know, look him up. That's three generations right there. Melvin Van Peebles, Mario Van Peebles, and there's a third one, and I think it's, he was in that show, Reginald the Vampire. Oh my God. Begins with an M. I almost want to say Malcolm, but I'm not sure. I am not sure at all. But that's three generations. I got something for him. Baby, Sweetback, baby. Wow. Patty McCormick is celebrating her birthday today, along with Jackie DeShannon. Happy birthday, lady. Keep writing them songs.

James Burton is celebrating a birthday today, guitarist. Mike Evans, wide receiver, celebrating a birthday today. I'm going to skip that one just because. If you're looking where I'm looking or you follow this, and I'm skipping one intentionally. I just don't feel like saying it. Glenn Hughes, songwriter, guitarist, celebrating her birthday today. Happy birthday, man. Again, that's Horace Silver, song for my father in the background. We're gonna ease into this Friday, just because. Alicia Witt is celebrating her birthday today. Happy birthday. Sana Khan celebrating her birthday. Happy birthday, lady. Khalees, happy birthday. Who else we got here? Oh, wait a minute. I got to have some music when I say her name. Let's see with Dave Brubeck Quartet playing Blue a la Turk. Let's see if that'll work. Will that work? We're going to get ready to say. Yeah, it's gonna work. A woman who lives up to her name and has been in the game without any shame. Today, I say her name. Miss Loretta Devine, y'all. She having a birthday today. Happy birthday, Loretta. Not to be confused with Hiretta. Who else we got? Clarence Williams III. Dude, the original link from my squad, y'all, man. And so much in between. He been a Klingon, a Jim Hadar, an Undertech, man. Beautiful body work. Thank you, sir. Thank you. Nathan Jones, wrestler. I really don't know who he is, and he's Australian, but I had an uncle named Nathan. I felt like saying his name. Eve Torres is celebrating her birthday. Along with Raymond Rao. And this is what I've really been cherishing, because it's in the mix and I'm gonna get to it. But today, y'all, that's why I kind of lead it in with jazz a little bit, because today is Count Basie's birthday today. That's what I'm talking about. Count Basie, if you don't know, you know you know, and you just don't know you know, you need to do a little bit of history and look some stuff up and listen uninterrupted, for real. All right, coming around the home stretch, y'all. Coming around the home stretch. Usain Bolt. Pew! Oh, wait a minute. Let me see if I can make this happen. This ain't what I was gonna do it for, but this would be a good test. This would be a really good test. Let's see if this is gonna work. And I'm losing time here, but I got to know. here we go. All right, we're gonna get there. Hold on. All right, I'll get you. Who's saying, wait a minute, let's try it like this. Usain Bolt's birthday today. Track star, Olympic gold, Jamaican sprinter. Yeah, happy birthday, man. Oh, ain't technology great? Hayden Panettiere's birthday today. Happy birthday, lady. Gone too soon. Enjoy all of your work, you know. It is what it is. I got some stuff for her. I played some stuff Wednesday on the countryside, because she was in Nashville and she was really singing too, so yeah. I'm gonna get something in. Laura Haddock is celebrating her birthday today. Along, y'all, sports fans, get ready. Today is the birthday of the one, the only, Wilt the Stilt Chamberlain, baby. Yeah, he's celebrating her birthday today. Along with, get this, this is why I told you get that collar out. It's also Kenny Rogers' birthday today. You know he gonna get in the mix. I'm gonna try and squeeze it in right in the middle. And speaking of middle, RJ Mitty
is celebrating her birthday today. It just sounds close in my head. Don't feel weird. I'll do it for you. Brody Jenner is celebrating her birthday today. Carrie Ann Moss, Trinity, and so many other roles. Thank you, Carrie Ann Moss, and happy birthday. Along with, oh, y'all gonna get a kick out of this one, Kim Cattrall, Sex in the City, and so many other things. She got a sci-fi repertoire too. Thank you, Kim Cattrall, and happy birthday. Who we got here? Oh, Bo Burnham celebrating her birthday today. Comedian and comedian, man. Happy birthday, man. He is also a musician and an actor. Happy birthday, man. Amy Fisher is celebrating her birthday today. Not the one you think it is. Don't you work too hard today, girl. Who else we got here? Joe Strummer, musician, singer, actor, and songwriter. And just a little quick special note, just because you're going to hear something about it, and I'm going to be talking about it too. But tomorrow is my mom's birthday, and I want to wish her a happy birthday tomorrow in advance. Gonna get a little bit of B.B. King in the mix and a few of her other favorites, and some of them are kind of grooving right now and have been played, because it's always a special slot in the spot for GFC, all right? Let's see. Got a little bit of something different happening with the website. If you tuned in and you got it that way, thank you. I know it's different and it keep changing, and sometimes you got to hit the refresh. It'll stop for no reason at all. But if you just hit the refresh and give it a couple of tries, it'll show up for you. It'll show up just like I done showed up, y'all. Y'all ready? Y'all ready? It is Friday, right? Yeah, today Friday. Let me look at the technology so I can see what day it is. That's where we at, y'all. That's where we at, okay? Yep, it's Friday. Generational Confusion, ATC, behind the MIC, right here at WOBC 91.5, Oberlin College and Community Radio Dash. All right, y'all. You have been warned. You have been guided to take precaution. I think I know what's going to happen.

De Brubeck Quartet, Blue Rondo a la Turk. We'll throw in one more from Dave Brubeck Quartet, Take 5.

classic ATC double play. You know, I'll find a way to tie it together. If I can do three, I'll do three. That's what he said. But this is going to be a double play. Same song, different group. This is the Isley Brothers' version. The Isley Brothers' version of this song. Clearly, I got work to do.

Good old ATC double play. I got some other stuff. I'm gonna lean into some stuff. I believe we got Tennessee Coup gonna be on the phone a little bit after the hour. I do want to say thank you so much for tuning in and listening to WOBC 91.5 Oberlin College and Community Radio, y'all. 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This is ATC behind the MIC. Thanking you so much and appreciating you so much for tuning in and listening. We got Tennessee Coup coming up soon.

0: Riding High by Hazo. Excuse me, Hazo. Show me the way. Also, it's another one. I might see if I can get in for those that have those moments of darkness. Just One Firefly. Look it up. Look it up, y'all. Yeah, you won't be disappointed. Oh, wait a minute. What's that? Uh-oh. Hey, that music is playing. Oh, man. If Madonna Holiday is playing, you know what time it is. Oh, my goodness. Every day is a holiday with Tennessee Koo. What's up, Koo?
1: Tennessee in the building. What's going on with the ATC on the MIC?
0: Hey, nothing.
1: On a Friday, man. Look, or should we say Fri-yay?
0: Why you want to say Fri-yay? Why you want to say Fri-yay? I'm inquiring. Hey, man, I'm inquiring for some real general and specific reasons.
1: We're going to just keep it celebrating. We're going to keep that yay on that fry.
0: All right. Yay! It's like my favorite drink is Grandma Yeti coffee. And one thing I like best about it, you can be in the worst mood ever, but there ain't no way you can have a frown on your face when you say Grandma Yeti. All right? You can't. It don't even work. It don't even work.
1: Grandma Yay goes great with coffee.
0: Ooh.
1: That is a great way to start your day off.
0: Fantastic.
1: Grandma Yay has the coffee. Off.
0: Fantastical.
1: Yes, it would make your day fantastical.
0: Fantastical. That sounded like I said testicle, didn't it? Damn, I did it to myself. Usually I do it to you, but wait a minute. I ain't like the way that sounded. Usually I misunderstand you. This time I misunderstood myself. Okay, that sounds a lot better. I'm a lot more comfortable with that. Yeah, all right. But it did sound like I said testicle. All right, cool, man. It's Friday. It's GFC, Generational Confusion, man. What you got today, man?
1: Man, we got a couple of holidays today, man. Some good ones. Some real good ones that we really need to celebrate. Now, normally, I start with food, but today I'm going to end with food.
0: All right, I'm good with that.
1: We're gonna switch the game up just a little bit today.
0: All right,
1: so now, for all my folks, 55 plus, today is your day. Today is National Senior Citizens Day.

0: What?
1: Yeah, today is National Senior Citizens Day.
0: What? I can't hear you. What? Yeah, it took a minute. I know. I was patient with it.
1: What are we doing today? Yeah, but today is just, man, look, celebrate your seniors, you know. They put the hard work in. They kept the world spinning for us, man. So we're going to celebrate them today. National Senior Citizens Day today. Now, here's one that you're going to like.
0: Uh-oh. Yeah, why did I clench up all of a sudden?
1: This is a good one, ATC.
0: All right.
1: Today is National Men's Grooming Day.
0: Wait a minute, you're going to have to say it. I can't even play a joke off of that. I really ain't sure what you said. I be playing a lot, but that time I ain't playing.
1: Men's Grooming Day. So call your local Lady James or wherever. You may be able to get a discount on a cut or a shave, however you want to celebrate. But yeah, today is National Men's Grooming Day.
0: That's all I got to say about that. I'm going to leave that one alone. I feel like a trap. Right, I'm going to leave that one alone. Man. I'm going to get away from that
1: one. Oh, you think that was a trap? Uh-oh. Oh, man. So, today is National Men's Grooming Day. So go ahead and get your hair cut. And, you know, actually, you know what? ATC, I like to go get pedicures. That's one of my things. I like to take care of my feet. So I think I may actually go do that today.
0: All right. Tennessee Cool. Yeah. I want to get his toes.
1: Self-care is great care. You got to take care of yourself. Now, the next one. Today is, and for all my ladies out there, today is National Brazilian Blowout Day. So go ahead and blow out that Brazilian today. Get it done. Yeah, go ahead and go get that Brazilian blown out today.
0: You said Brazilian, right?
1: Yes, Brazilian. Yes.
0: Okay.
1: It's very particular. It cannot be anything but a Brazilian blowout today. Yeah, but today we're celebrating the Brazilian blowout.
0: Oh, man. Yeah, that's right. I'm choosing not to comment at this time, but I got an old piece of technology that's working, Jack. It's working. If you can see what I'm doing right now, oh, my God. Oh, man.
1: It's hilarious. Oh, man.
0: It's Friday. I know I got to be careful. I'm going to a comedy show tomorrow. And I just, hey, man, it's one of them days, baby. It's one of them days. I said, let me have fun and ease into this day. All right, man. Yeah. So, National Brazilian Day. All right.
1: Brazilian blowout. Very important. It's, you know, don't go with just Brazilian. You got to blow it out today.
0: Oh, man. Okay. Plucking them out one at a time. Bing, bing, bing, bing, bing. Danny, what we talking about?
1: All right, so now we got National. And I didn't know this was a thing, but I guess I kind of understand it once I looked at it. Today is National Sweet Tea Day.
0: Really? Huh.
1: So, you know, if you want to add the sugar to your tea or a little bit of cream, yeah, today is National Sweet Tea Day.
0: National Sweet Tea Day. Huh? Wow. That ain't bad, man. That ain't bad, you know.
1: Yeah, man. I mean, go ahead and grab you a nice little sweet tea today.
0: Unless you're diabetic, you gotta get in early.
1: I do enjoy a green tea, so I will go ahead and I'm gonna get my toes done and get me a green tea to go along with it. I do enjoy a nice green tea. So National Sweet Tea Day. So now here is the best of all holidays of today. We're gonna celebrate the red man that burst through the walls and say, "Oh yeah, today is National Kool-Aid Day."
0: Whoa! Wait a minute, today is National Kool-Aid Day. Wait a minute, I got something better. Wait a minute, I got something better. Do the Kool-Aid Day thing again.
1: Today is National Kool-Aid Day.
0: Oh yeah! Crash, boom, bang, clang, clang, clang, clang. Boom, boom, boom, boom, boom.
1: Randy Savage was not the only one that said, "Oh yeah," when he bust through the walls. Kool-Aid, that red canister that bust through everything, the walls and everything, and brought us such delight. Today we celebrate him, National Kool-Aid Day. So it doesn't matter what flavor of Kool-Aid, you can go with just a plain lemonade Kool-Aid. You can go with orange Kool-Aid. My preference here, the fruit punch or tropical. Yep, but go ahead and grab yourself a nice glass of Kool-Aid today.
0: Oh, yeah! National Kool-Aid Day. All right, I got to get this out the way. I took an oath as a comedian. Since we talking about Kool-Aid, what's your favorite flavor?
1: It's either tropical or fruit punch. Those are my go-tos.
0: Yeah, but you didn't answer the question properly.
1: Uh-oh.
0: The proper answer to that question is, what's your favorite flavor? Red.
1: Oh,
0: you there. You went another way. You know, you just stay focused on where
1: red.
0: I was at. Yeah, that's like the classic, baby.
1: Yeah, red is my favorite flavor.
0: Oh, man, that is great, man. Well, it looks like my birthday mix is going to get cut real short today. Cause this is already 9:22.
1: Yes, and you with Tennessee Coop and ATC on MIC on this Friday.
0: And this is Generational Confusion. I play anything. You want to hear something before I get out of here? I might be able to get it in depending on who it is. All right. I'm going to be getting out of here in a minute because I know Kaz going to be. He got to be. If I know Kaz, if he ain't here, he already on his way. And if you want to call in, give me a call at 440-775-8139. This is WOBC-FM 91.5, Oberlin College and Community Radio, man. What was you talking about, man?
1: Matt, can I hear some, somebody's watching me?
0: You talking about Rockwell?
1: Yes.
0: I believe I may be able to do that. Let's see here. Technology can be a little funny sometimes.
1: Yes, it is a fickle beast at times.
0: Man,
1: but I know you got it, ATC. I know you can handle it.
0: Hey, man, I think I got it. You know, I'm picking those versions, you know. Man, it's going to slide in just right, man. I think I might be able to handle that for you. And sometimes that's how quick it can go. That's how quick it can go. You give me a call at 440-775-8139. I'll get something on for you. You know, we family that way. This is Human Radio from the Radio Bunker in the bowels of Peters Hall, Oberlin Campus, Oberlin, Ohio. Man, I do appreciate you, Kat. Hey, man, if you ain't doing nothing this weekend, let me get this in. I'm going to a comedy show tomorrow on my mama's birthday at Jazz on Broadway. They got Quinn Patterson headlining. Mo Payne is featuring. I forget who's hosting, but it's a Mr. Shine thing, y'all. So if you choose that, if you choose and you want to hang out, that's where I'm going to be tomorrow. I think the doors open at 7 and the show starts at 8, I believe. But go to Mr. Shine. Check him out on all those internet things. You know, you find him. All right, man. So what you doing this weekend, man?
1: Actually, you know what? I'm going to be attending a wedding. So, I won't be having as much fun as you are at that show. But I will be attending some nuptials.
0: Oh, well, I wish
1: this
0: you.
1: Weekend. Yeah, you know.
0: I wish to offer.
1: Celebrating new love.
0: All right, I wish to offer my congratulations, and my condolences. I figure I cover all the bases, you know. Hey, for those that have worked for more part to you, many happy years, you know. Those that know better now, hey, whatever. All right. It's Friday. That ain't what we talking about right now. All right, man. All right, I wish the couple great. Hope y'all have a good time and enjoy the food, enjoy the dancing, and take pictures of all the drunks so we can talk about them on Monday. How about that?
1: Yes, I'll definitely be talking to y'all on Monday.
0: All right, man. Sound like a plan, because I'll be here on Monday. And Tennessee Cooten already said he going to be here.
1: Yes,
0: going to be from 8 to 11. SIT a la ATC from 8 to 11, and then it's going to be, oh, wait, I might be able to do a good stretch out. I got to check the schedule because we're going into interim. We really kind of, the season officially shuts down this Friday evening, but we still going to be back on Monday for interim just to fill in the gap before we shut down again and then start up again for the fall season when we go back to 24 hours a day. If you have an interest in the show at WOBC, go to WOBCFM.org or WOBC.pearsite.com. Sign up for a show. If you having problems, catch me at the studio. I'm here a lot. Give me a call and we'll help get you through it. We'll help get you through it, man. We got to get you a show, Coop.
1: Yo, absolutely. It's coming soon.
0: Oh, coming soon.
1: It's coming soon.
0: To a digital device or radio near you.
1: Yes.
0: All right, man. I'm going to go on and back your tune up. And wish you well for the weekend, man. I get with you on Monday, baby, if not before.
1: Yes, sir. It's on, ATC.
0: All right, man.
1: Hey,
0: thanks again.
1: Everybody have a good weekend.

jazz great Art Farmer. I probably won't get to him today, but I got it lined up. We'll see what happens on Monday. I think it's time for me to get ready to get up out of here. That's been some Rockwell. Somebody's watching me. Had a double play of Madonna Holiday for Tennessee Cool along with this one. Show Me the Way and Pass the Good Vibes Around by Alexander Starr. Fazo Riding High, Work to Do to Isley Brothers and the Average White Band. Take Five by the Dave Brubeck Quartet along with Brew Rondo a la Turk. And Songs for My Father, Horace Silver. My Favorite Things, John Coltrane. Bang Bang, Dizzy Gillespie. Birdland, Weather Report. Watermelon Man, Herbie Hancock, and of course started the show off with the new official theme song for Generational Confusion. It only took 3 years. That was The Temptations, Ball of Confusion.

Earth, Wind, and Fire, Boogie Wonderland, y'all. And why not? Let's get a little bit more in. Let's call it That's the Way of the World, Earth, Wind, and Fire. We're a winner by the emotions. Ain't no woman like the one I got, the Four Tops. Somebody's watching me, Maxwell. Hey, y'all. I think I'm getting ready to ease on up out of here. DJ Cosmic is in the building, y'all. We got Bliss coming up next, followed by Autism Kitty, Research Radio, and The Earth is Our Friend with DJ Night Goose. Ah, honk, honk.

All right, y'all. It's 9:49, and I got to get someplace, be someplace, do something else, get my face in another place. Me and old Paint got to get where we ain't. All right, so just like a boomerang, I'm going to be back, all right? But right now, I really got to get on up out of here. Got some sound effects, and I'm playing with them. Yeah, on my way out. I do want to thank you so much for tuning in and listening to WOBC 91.5, Oberlin College and Community Radio. You got Bliss coming up next. I want everybody to have a good weekend. I am going to be, hopefully, cross my finger, knock on wood, at Jazz on Broadway for the comedy show in Lorraine. Mr. Shine, Mo Payne, and Quinn Patterson, y'all. Doors open up at 7. I believe the show starts at 8. Let's hang out. Let's have some fun. Let's be people again. Or still. Take your pick. You got two choices, still or again. Pick one. Nah. Y'all take care. It's been fun, but I definitely got to run. Hang on for Bliss. Coming up next, you might get some fantastic voice, raise you up on your face. And I doubt you get to One Nation Under the Groove, but I'm talking about it, and you'll be thinking about it all weekend. Thank you so much for tuning. Keep listening, y'all. It's going to switch up a little bit, but I will be here on Monday. 8 o'clock sharp for SIT a la ATC. Snapshots in Time a la ATC. Y'all take care. Be good to yourself. Be good to each other. Make somebody smile. Blah, blah, blah, blah, blah. Catch you Monday. I'm out of here. Pew!

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It is 10 o'clock here at WOBC, Oberlin College, and Community Radio at 91.5 FM. I am Cosmic, and this is Bliss.

1020 here at WOBC Oberlin College and Community Radio. This is Cosmic and this is Bliss. And what we heard there, first three songs, which I've been usually doing, is David Gilmour with There's No Way Out of Here from his Solo Per Soul album released in EMI in 1978. And then we did some jazz with some Gaber Zabo Weird Fingers from his High Contrast album released on Verb in 1971, and some kind of brand newer Hawkwind with a Demented Man from their Psychedelic Selection released on Cherry Red Records. Yes, that's from this year. And don't forget the year to keep tuned to WOBC to hear Autism Kitty with Destiny from noon to two right after my show. So she plays the poppy stuff. Yeah, you are listening to WOBC 91.5 FM, Oberlin College and Community Radio. There we go. 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The Oberlin Grape. 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All right. Got through all that. And I got through my playlist. Plug. Okay. We're all ready to keep continuing on with more music. And we're going to hear, are you ready for this? Some Miranda Sex Garden. Sooner or later.

10:57 here at WOBC 91.5 FM, Oberlin College and Community Radio. This is Cosmic. This is Bliss. And in that nice long set of yummy stuff, we heard at the top of it, Miranda Sex Garden from their the Tomb Skull Cut from the album Fairy Tales of Slavery, released on Mute in 1994. And then, yes, some Minnie Riperton with When It All Comes Down to It from the Adventures in Paradise album, released in Epic in 1975. Then after that, Moon Goose. We heard Second Life from their Source Code album, released on Fruit's new record, Strange Fruit, in 2019. And then we hear kind of a different version of the Nas. Yes, Todd Rundgren's Nas with A Beautiful Song. From the Nas Nas album, later released on Rhino, but originally released in 1969. So, and then, yeah, some more jazzy stuff with Passport and Ostinato from their Infinity Machine, released on Wii in 1976. Hey, don't forget to keep tuned here. At noon, you will hear Autism Kitty with Destiny. She will be here this week. I did her show last week. You know, she can only do it. She's the only one that can do it the way she does. But, yeah, I guess we'll get into the... Oh, wait a minute. I got to do some PSAs. Talking about PSAs. Those interested in submitting PSAs, public service announcements, about local events... And organizations can contact PSA at OberlinFM.org for more information. So, yeah, we like getting newer things to read on the air here. Okay. And about that, this one I always like end up reading. The Poetry Unplugged is a Cleveland-based group seeking to empower artists and foster creativity across the city and beyond. They aim to provide programming in schools, support young writers, and run a fund for poets in need. More information can be, including open mic and workshop events, details and newsletter can be found at poetryunplugged.com. All right. Now we can get to the Grateful Dead section of the show, which is from September the 26th, 1991, from the Boston Gardens in Boston, Massachusetts. We'll be hearing selections from the first set, and it's a really good show in general. So, as soon as it loads here, oh yeah, I have to press the button. All right, I guess it's time to get the dead out with the good old Grateful Dead.

0: All right, it's 11:23 here at WOBC 91.5 FM, Oberlin College and Community Radio. That was the Grateful Dead section of, oh, my name's Cosmic, this is Bliss. And Destiny's here, she will be doing her show this week, live. I tried to do her show last week. It sounded like it musically, but I can't. Everybody does their show in their own unique way. So, and that Grateful Dead section, which was from September the 26th, 1991, Boston Gardens in Boston, Massachusetts. Also, Dave's Picks Volume 59, which was released this year. We heard a Jack Straw, Candyman, Cumberland Blues, and Box of Rain. All right. Oh, yeah, talking about Destiny.
1: Hello. It is I, the Optimism Kitty. I'm just joking. I'm just being stupid. Come listen to my show at 12, and we're going to be playing some good music. And you're also listening to WOBC 91.5 FM, Oberlin College and Community Radio.
0: All right. I guess we'll continue on with some music on the...
1: Oh, and also welcome back, students.
0: Yeah, they're all coming back. I've been here so long, it just kind of drifts together. Sometimes they're just not here for a while or something. All right, I can put that in there. But I'm going to play something off of this, and it keeps the things continuing on. And let's play some Pendangle.

Děkujeme, že jste výborní. Mějte se rádi, ahoj.

It's still going, but oh well. This is Cosmic, and this is Bliss, and this is WOBC 91.5 FM, Oberlin College and Community Radio. Oh yeah, 75 years and counting. I've been here for about 42 of it. In that set, we heard at the top of it some Fandango with I Got a Feeling from their album Sweet Child Reset and Reprise, originally in 1968. Then we heard Pop Bully Eat Itself with Can You Dig It from This Is the Day, This Is the Hour, This Is This, released in RCA in 1989. I mean, playing it back about then, too. And then ended there with The Plastic People of the Universe. We heard Magic Nosi from their album 1997. Released on Globus International, well, guess what, 1997, so that's cool. Don't forget Autism Kitty's coming up real soon, I'm going to play some, oh yeah, I should do that too, get that out of there, and put something else in the CD player, so I go out with some weird music, so she can bring you back to reality then. All right, oh yeah, CD 2, thank you. I'm glad we have still these. I can't wait till I get a turntable. I have so much cool stuff on vinyl. I've been dying to play up here. And when I originally came up here, that's what I wanted to do, was just play vinyl. You know, it was a place to play my vinyl collection. But, okay, enough babbling. How about some Andrew Crowtrain? I'll see y'all next week.

0: Hello. 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I almost dropped it.
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0: Hold on, give me 1 second. There we go. You are listening to WOBC 91.5 FM Oberlin College and Community Radio. This is Destiny, and this is Autism Kitty. And we are going to get started. It is 12 o'clock, and we're going to get started with Adele and her song, Hello. So let's get to the music, and let's get poppy, everyone.

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This is Destiny, and this is Autism Kitty, and it is 12:12 now right now. the songs you heard was by Adele, and her song was Hello. Then the next song we heard was by Louis Capaldi. I think that's how his last name sounds, but I don't know. And his song, Before You Go. And then the last song we heard was by Katy Perry in her song, I Kissed a Girl. How is everybody doing on this lovely Friday afternoon? We are basically

enrolled as an undergraduated student at a college within the United States and identify as having a mental illness or mental health disorder. Oberlin alum Chris Stank is conducting a research to learn more about college students' experience with their mental health and how their mental illness identify as shaped by their college life and other identities. Study producers brief survey plus interview will take approximately 60 minutes. If you fit this description and are interested in participating, you can contact Charles Stank at stank.64@buckeye.gmail. That was hard to read. Okay, let me do this one. The Oberlin Grape. The Grape is a bi-weekly newspaper featuring students' journalism and satire. 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Students who would like to contribute articles or illustrations to the publication can email thegrape at oberlin.edu for more information. All right. Excuse me. Anyways, let's get back to the music, and we are gonna play Rayvon Owens and his song Can't Pretend. So let's get to the music and let's get poppy, everyone. Hold on, I just gotta do this.

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This is Destiny and this is Autism Kitty. And it is 12:46. So let's get to the song we missed. And we just listened to Rayvon Owens and his song, Can't Pretend. And then we listened to Taylor Swift and her song, I Knew You Were Trouble. Then the next song we heard was by Sam Smith and his song, Stay With Me. Sorry, I had it. Then the next song we heard was by Adele and her song, Rumor Has It. And then the next song we heard was by Rayvon Owens again and his song, Believe. Then we listened to Destiny's Child and her song, Say My Name. And then we listened to Neo and his song, Mad. And then we listened to... excuse me again. Tiansha and her song Nasty. And then the last song you just heard was by Bruno Mars and his song Runaway Baby. Anyways, if you have a song request, the number here is 440-775-8139 for a song request. And you can also listen on us on WOBCFM.org, and then you can listen to us on 91.5 FM on the radio if you're going out somewhere. You can also listen to your favorite DJs. You can listen to Mr. Cosmic from Bliss on Fridays 10 to noon. And then you have me at 12 to 2. Then you have Mr. Chuck Riles at Thursdays 11 to 1. And then you have Mr. Paul for Bluegrass and Country at Wednesdays noon to 2. Like me, so. So, yeah, 775-8139 for communication. And let's get back to the music, and we're gonna play Nicki Minaj and her song Save Me. So let's get poppy, everyone.

I never thought hyenas essential. They're crude and unspeakably plain. But maybe they've a glimmer of potential if allied to my vision and brain. Your powers of retention are as wet as a warthog's backside. But thick as you are, pay attention. My words are a matter of pride. It's clear from your vacant expression, the lights are not all on upstairs.

0: Bertram.
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3: 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And Simba, too.
0: Great idea! Who needs a king?
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2: Idiots! There will be a king!
0: Hey, but you said,
2: I will be king. Stick with me, and you'll never go hungry again!
0: Yeah!
5: All right, long live the king!
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8: Of course, quid pro quo, you're expected to take certain duties on board. The future is littered with prizes, and though I remain at sea, the point that I must emphasize is
2: you won't

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This is Destiny and this is Autism Kitty. It is 1:15 here. So yeah, let's get to the songs. And we just listened to Nicki Minaj and her song Save Me. Then we listened to Ravon Owens and his song Sweatshirt. Then we listened to The Lion King. The songs are Be Prepared and I Just Can't Wait to Be a Cane for my Auntie Heather. And then the next song you heard was by Sourstone and their song Through Glass. Then we listened to Ozzy Osbourne and his song Mr. Crowley. And then the last song you just heard was by Nickelback and his song Saving Me. Let's read a public service announcement and we're going to read Oberlin Review. The Oberlin Review, Oberlin College weekly newspaper, is one of the oldest college newspapers in the county. Every Friday, the review is published in print and online. The print version of the paper is distributed free of charge around the college and the town of Oberlin. The review covers the local news, events, art, op-eds, and Oberlin sports. If you are interested in writing for the review, for further information, visit oberlinreview.org. Now we gotta read another one. Let's read this one. 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Drug disposal. You can safely and responsibly dispose of unused, unwanted, and expired prescriptions meds anytime through the self-serve drop box. 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Alright, we just gotta get that done. Alright, let's get back to more music. And we're gonna play some Red Hot Chili Peppers and their song Snow. So let's get to the music and let's get poppy, everyone.

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This is Destiny and this is Autism Kitty. And that set we heard is... we heard... I'm trying to remember what we listened to. Oh, we listened to Red Hot Chili Peppers and their song Snow. And then we listened to Nirvana and their song Heart-Shaped Box. Then we listened to Five Finger Death Punch and their song Blue on Black. Then we listened to Nickelback and his song, their song This Is How You Remind Me. Then we listened to Mendo Pony and their songs Just Gold and Balloons. And then the last song you just heard was by Luke Combs and their song Hurricane. His song Hurricane. I'm just gonna say my early goodbyes. Yeah, the next song we're going to be listening to is Luke Bryan and his song Roller Coaster. And then the next song will probably be Lone Star and their song Already There. So, yeah, and we'll go from there. So, yeah, please stay tuned for Research Radio. I hope you guys have a good weekend, and I'll see you guys next week. And, yeah, have a good day, guys. Bye, guys. Peace out and have a good weekend, and I'll see you guys next time. Bye. Peace.

0: 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On today's show, you will hear from Sophia, Grace, and Alex. It's a very interdisciplinary episode, the last episode of this summer, and I hope you will enjoy.
1: Welcome, Sophia, to Research Radio. I'm so excited to have you here. Would you please introduce yourself?
2: Yes, thank you so much for having me. I am Sophia Munoz. I'm a rising sophomore at Oberlin College, and I am a politics and econ major here.
1: Awesome. So tell me a little bit about what you're doing this summer in your research.
2: I am exploring the Belt and Road Initiative, which is the Chinese government's diplomatic strategy right now currently to invest in countries abroad through infrastructure and crisis lending. And I am comparing it to the International Monetary Fund and the World Bank, which are both Western lending for countries to be able to borrow as well. And I'm talking about how borrower countries, particularly in Latin America and Central Asia, are able to choose their lenders and like how they decide between which one they want.
1: Wow, how did you come to this project? It's very cool.
2: I really like international politics. I want to be a diplomat in the future. And I always think it's super interesting to look at these very big like structures of our society, I suppose. I think it's massive in scale, if you think about it, and it's very fascinating to me to think about how that impacts us as individuals, even being so little in comparison. Yes, and I was just thinking about, I actually don't know. I think that borrower lending dynamics are super, super fascinating to me. And I think that it's not as like present in international politics as I thought it was, but I think that it's definitely an interesting way to explore like power dynamics in politics and how everything we do translates into power dynamics, basically.
1: That is so true. That is so fair. And I really want to dig into your research project more specifically, but I also got, I was like sidetracked by, wow, you want to be a diplomat? That's awesome. That is so cool. Did I read that you speak like 4 languages?
2: Yes.
1: To
2: yes.
1: 6 languages or something? I don't know. That's wild. What languages do you speak?
2: I speak fluently Russian, Spanish, and English. And I speak Portuguese conversationally. And I'm taking Chinese classes. And I am planning on I speak also a little bit of French. And so I want to develop that further.
1: Oh, wow.
2: So perhaps that'll turn into 6.
1: Yeah, well, there you go. That would be very, very apropos, I assume, for the life of a diplomat. Mm-hmm. Tell me more specifically about like how you are investigating these different lending practices, because I was going to try to like ask about culture and relationship, and I was like, I don't quite know how to ask that question. I need to know more about the project.
2: That's totally fine. So we are investigating, unfortunately, because governments exist and transparency isn't always there. We don't have the loan documents per se documenting the conditions that these loans have attached to them, right? And so the way we are investigating the loan types is by, first of all, comparing the wording choice in the letters of intent, which countries sign when they become International Monetary Fund members or World Bank members. And we're comparing that to the memorandums of understanding, which they sign when they become Belt and Road Initiative members. And that is, I think, from what I've heard, pretty standard practice in IR like studies, because, you know, again, there is sometimes like a lack of documents that we need to handle, so we just go off of that. And apart from that, we're comparing the environment the country faced before and after it took each of the loans on. And so we're trying to decipher like, how did this loan help them? What changed perhaps if it was a Western loan, what like conditions were imposed on it by like how the government started to move, like if they were more like restrictive with their monetary policy or things like that.
1: Mm. What are you finding? Have you been able to find it?
2: Yeah. That's a great question, Abby. And the answer is not, we haven't fully got into that part yet, because case studies took a lot longer than expected. It was a very long process where we kind of were indecisive as to which country to choose, because we always knew that we were going to use Mill's method of difference, which is basically when every factor is the same except for the outcome. And so our aim has always been to choose countries that are similar in every other way, like in colonial history and in size and in government type and in economic like structure, except for what loans they take on. And so that way we're able to compare the loan directly rather than, you know, having it be multiple like factors intercepting it. And so right now we're finalizing that. In Latin America, we decided on Ecuador, Paraguay, and Peru, because we follow the structure of like all three loan types, which are IMF, World Bank, and BRI, and then separately, second one would be only Western, so like IMF and World Bank, no BRI. And then third one would be some combination of the two. So IMF BRI or World Bank BRI. And so Paraguay, interestingly, has only Western lending, whereas, and there is an explanation for that, actually a very clear explanation for that, but we also think that there might be added factors where Paraguay does recognize Taiwan as its own state, and China has a explicit rule of not signing BRI members if they do recognize Taiwan. Yes. But then it also involves all of these like economic political ideologies that also go into it, and so it does work as a case study despite that. And Ecuador has all three, and then Peru has World Bank BRI. Yes.
1: Cool. Okay, wow. So you got a collection here to work with. Tell me more about the, you called it a memorandum of understanding. Mm-hmm. Tell me more. Mm-hmm. I think I missed, like, who actually writes those and what is in those documents? Mm-hmm. And how does it inform your understanding?
2: Yes. So the memorandums of our understanding are documents that both the lender and the borrower sign, and they are structured by the lender, but they are signed on by the borrower. So the borrower can edit it in some way or another, but ultimately the structure and the foundation of it lays in what the lender wants to specify and what's becoming a member of that specific treaty or organization or whatever entails.
1: Mm-hmm. Okay, that's really helpful. So as you were preparing for this project, did you do a literature review? Like, what? Tell me more about how you kind of came to be prepared to take on this project.
2: Mm-mm-mm. Yes, we did do a literature review. We looked over. So the BRI thankfully has not been around for that long. So I didn't have to go through like 100 years of literature. We started with 2013 to 2023, which was like the first 10 years, and we went through what scholars were saying, like initially and then like that, like afterwards. And I would like to structure it chronologically. It's technically not right, but in my mind, spiritually, it is chronologically structured, where we noticed that there are two main narratives where Western scholars particularly, and especially when the BRI came into its own in 2013, a lot of the literature was saying that the BRI is a foreign diplomacy tool, and it was only a foreign diplomacy tool. Like, very, it was very much so like a China is trying to take over the world, and this is a like power rig, and this is what is going to allow it to take domain of everything. And that is where concepts like debt trap diplomacy come through, where scholars claim that, you know, China is trapping these poor countries, these vulnerable countries that don't have any way of repaying their loans, into being in deals with them, and then they're forever indebted to them, and then they have access to like these natural resources and these super strategic ports and all of those different things. And then later on, when the BRI starts to mature, and the literature starts to mature more than itself, because the BRI didn't really change, it was the literature that changed, scholars start to recognize that perhaps this isn't only a foreign diplomacy tool. It is definitely a like strategic foreign diplomacy tool, but it also arises from a domestic need for organization, for kind of, what would be the word? Like, restructuring and more like allowing things to leak through. Because China has a massive, massive, massive wealth disparity. It really, like, is like, you have some cities that, like, are the, like, tier one cities, if you will, that have income levels comparable to the US, right? Or to the EU. And other cities where the income level is lower than the poor African countries. So it really is very drastic. And so the BRI was used as a tool to integrate those cities and allow them to have more connectivity. Like those cities that are landlocked, allow them to build a railway through so that they are connected to, yes, other countries, but also just the, like, inside of China itself. And so scholars started to claim, like, this is much more messier and more messier. This is messier and this is more fragmented than we thought. And it does have multiple causes for it. And they start to emphasize the domestic appeal of it more than the foreign appeal of it. And that was a very long spiel.
1: No, it's fascinating. I mean, and I'm really interested to hear how, I mean, it sounds like you've had your work cut out for you in reading, you know, since sort of digging into the literature and understanding the context for this work, you know, looking at all these I'm trying to pluralize this in my mind. Sorry. You know, it's Sunday and, you know, anyway, as we're recording anyway. So you've had a lot of time with this research. What has stood out to you? What has been, you know, most surprising, most challenging, most exciting this summer?
2: I think... Okay, wait, those are... The list of adjectives was surprising, exciting, and...
1: Challenging.
2: And challenging. Yeah. I think surprising was definitely looking at who has which loans. Because I had to go through every single country ever in existence and

0: them and they have a historical relationship with them. It's definitely not a new thing. And yet they're not a BRI member. And so a lot of people were like very interested in like, why is this happening? Like, what is going on there? Like, why would you not choose to sign on if you're so clearly, you know, in the trenches of Chinese deals? I don't know. And the reason for that I read yesterday actually is quite simple. It's simply because Brazil tends to stay very neutral about things. They have had historically a foreign diplomacy policy of not aligning themselves in any shape or form that could be misinterpreted or taken out of context by other trade partners of theirs. And so they do try to stay very neutral in the way they behave and whatnot. But that was very interesting to kind of see and think of and like, why is that happening? And exciting, definitely reading over what is coming out of the BRI now, because the BRI went over such an interesting period of time where, especially after 2016 and definitely after the pandemic, the loans that they were taking on and giving out definitely started decreasing in size and in frequency. And it was this period of beautiful but small is what they were called, like very specific projects, not to everyone and not in a great quantity, but intentional. And in 2025 and especially 2024 and especially 2025, it has just boomed. Like 2025 was the year with the most loans given out by the BRI. It has been the dirtiest year in the fact that they've invested in the most like pollutants, as in like oil and coal. But it has also been the greenest year because they've invested the most also in the like renewable energy. And so it's very interesting to me, like super, super exciting to me to read through this literature specifying like what is changing about the BRI now and how we can like understand what they're trying to do, how this adds to the shape and size of it all. And then challenging has definitely been I think getting myself to do things. Research is a very individual trade. And it's very isolating. And I think that as someone who gets a lot of energy from the social aspect of her life, it's very lonely to me and kind of intimidating to have to take charge and be like, okay, well, I'll just sit here and then, you know, I'll do things and boom, that's it. And you know, it's hard. I feel like freedom is liberating, but it's also kind of terrifying in so many ways, and it's very paralyzing.
1: That's so real. I mean, and I think that's such an important, thing to notice and to learn and to just like a little nugget for the future for, you know, what types of structures you're most excited to explore. Thank you for answering it so thoroughly. I appreciate it. I know this is awesome. While you were doing that, I pulled up this picture.
0: Yes.
1: That I wonder if you could describe what we're looking at and what it means.
0: So right here, Abby's very kindly showing me a map I made of all the countries, and they're colored in with the specific loans they've taken on. And so the categories I split them into are all three. So IMF, World Bank, and BRI. And we see that in a lot of Africa. Majority of Africa has those. A bit of Central Asia and just a few countries in South America. Then we have World Bank BRI or IMF BRI. So any combination of Western and Chinese lending. And that's a lot of Europe, some of Africa, some of Latin America, and then we have only Western, which is a lot of Europe too, and the US, Canada, Brazil, as we've mentioned, and Australia. And then we have only the Belt and Road Initiative, only Chinese lending, and that is one tiny country you can't even see in there, which is Cuba.
1: Oh, I was wondering. Yeah. I was looking for it.
0: Yeah.
1: I need to zoom in a little bit more. But thank you. Thank you for explaining. You're not giving yourself enough credit. You

0: done quite a lot here in being able to put together just a graphic like that. The research behind that is substantial, I would imagine. So what is, I mean, you've sort of pointed to this a little bit, but what is next for you in this work?
1: In a more, like, physical way, just writing the paper. going through the actual comparisons of the MOUs and the letters of intent, and analyzing that, and then writing it out. And then, academically, theoretically, what is next? I think the BRI is entering a very interesting period where we live in this kind of space of, for lack of a better word right now, contradictions, where they're able to do two things that seem opposite but apparently are not at the same time, and so figuring out what shape it's going to take next and what that means for Western lending is also very interesting, because ultimately the BRI does not exist in competition to Western lending. We can see, I mean, clearly that they can coexist perfectly fine. But understanding what that means for middle powers, for example, for the countries that aren't necessarily super great powers, but are also not necessarily in powerless, to say so, in a less elegant way. And how China is going to develop its relationships further with other countries.
0: Mm-hmm. Yeah. I'm excited for your next steps and next directions. What advice would you have for future fellows, OSRI fellows, next summer?
1: I think that first of all, I would tell them to listen to podcasts. I've gotten so much out of listening to analytical podcasts these last few months. I think that, especially if you find a good one, like, specifically, I consistently listen to the China Global South podcast, and it's run by an American who is a specialist in China, but it kind of just explores the relationship that China has with the Global South, and how the Global South relates to the Global North, and all of these very interesting things. And it just really, really opened my eyes. And I feel like a lot of the times it's much more interactive to listen to someone than to read through pages and pages of things, which reading does give us more viability to, you know, like, express ourselves beautifully and go into more detail, because, you know, conversation flows in a different way. But I do think that it's a little bit more thrilling in that way. And I think that personally I would tell them to not let the pressure of time constrict them and their movements. I think that it's very easy to realize, like, oh my gosh, like, I have so much to do and there is so little time, and like just kind of lose yourself in that and get paralyzed by it. And I think that they should, if that happens, just take a breather and play guess the country, because that relates to my project. It doesn't relate to theirs, but, you know, maybe they'll find themselves in that.
0: Oh man, I love that. Those are amazing pearls of wisdom, and we're gonna have to hear more next time about guess the country. But thank you so much, Sophie. It's been amazing having you on the show. Mm-hmm.
1: Thank you so much for having me and for your time, Abby.
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0: Welcome, Grace. I'm thrilled to have you on Research Radio. Would you please introduce yourself?
4: Hi, my name is Grace Gordon. I'm a rising senior at Oberlin College and Conservatory. I am an environmental science and geoscience double major, and I'm doing OSRI this summer.
0: Sweet. So tell me about your OSRI experience. What is your research this summer?
4: My research is in trace element zoning in garnet amphibolites from Santa Catalina Island in California. We're looking for evidence of multiple melting events through a subduction zone.
5: Awesome. There's a lot of terminology there. Would you break it down for me a little bit?
4: Okay. Yeah. So trace elements are essentially all of, like, if you imagine the periodic table, which is, like, kind of hard to imagine, but, like, imagine the two sides and there's that section in the middle. And then below that section, there's, like, the appendix of the periodic table. Trace elements are, like, mainly in the appendix. You've probably never heard of them unless you're into, like, lithium mining. But they are very good recorders of melting events because they come in such small quantities that they're easier to measure than other elements that are much more abundant, like aluminum and magnesium and iron, like the ones that you're probably, most people are probably familiar with. Yeah.
5: Okay, cool. So trace elements, and then we're just going to go slowly through the whole thing.
4: Yeah.
5: There's a lot of terminology in there. Yeah. Yeah. So what comes after trace elements?
4: So the reason we're measuring trace elements is because garnets are a type of metamorphic mineral that form in subduction zones. Mm-hmm. And a subduction zone is when one tectonic plate goes under another one, and then an area from that gets uplifted back to the surface. Mm-hmm. So if you're ever driving around, like, in the Appalachians, and you're on, like, the eastern side of the Appalachians, those are all metamorphic rocks. Yeah.
5: Awesome. So have you been to any of these sites to collect the rocks, or do you have rocks that have already been collected? What is your part of this research?
4: Yeah. So all of my rocks are from Catalina Island in California. It's, like, 50 miles off the coast of L.A., and I've actually never been there. But my advisor, Zeb Page, has been there multiple times in the past, like, 20 years with different groups of students, and they've brought back a lot of rock samples. So those are the samples I'm using for my research now.
5: Okay, cool. Yeah. So when you're working with these rocks, what are you actually doing with them?
4: So basically everything we do is what we call in thin section. So you take a rock and you cut it down to be, like, you can see through it, essentially. Mm-hmm. It's, like, I think 30 microns thick. And for reference, a human hair is 100 microns.
5: Oh, so that's really thin.
4: Yeah. So they're very, very thin. And you, through that, you can, like, shine light through it and, like, see what these different rocks are. And then we can put that on the new laser in the geoscience department, which we call the LOLA, laser ablation at Oberlin College. and that... How do I explain the LOLA? I'm sorry, what was your question?
5: Oh, we were just, I think, going through the details. Like, trying to, you know, sort of understand your part of the project, like, what you are actually doing. Okay. From day to day. Yeah.
4: My day to day.
5: Well, like, because you weren't collecting the rocks, right? But you're, like, working with the rocks. And so I take it, are you actually slicing the rocks? Or not. Someone else slices the rocks and then...
4: Right now. Okay. A lot of the work on this project, I've either done it in the past, like, year, or someone else has done it before. Oh, okay. Mm-hmm. But mm-hmm. The main focus of this summer is using the, like, new laser for mapping of trace elements, which is very, very difficult to do, because what we're doing is we're shooting 10 by 10 micron spots at these rocks in, like, millisecond time periods. Oof. Like, an average of, like, half a millisecond per time spot. And what it does is it will ablate the spot, so there'll be, like, a little hole, and that gets sent across to the mass spectrometer through this little tube where all the elements in that spot are measured. And we're measuring these rocks, which are, like, 1 to 3 millimeters across in time periods of 10 to an hour, 10 minutes to an hour.
5: Wow.
4: So it's, like, very fast, and there's a lot of error in it, naturally.
5: Sounds like there's, like, a lot of... with something so fast and so precise, I can't imagine how there wouldn't be...
4: Yeah.
5: how that wouldn't be really hard. At what point does this... so if you want to describe what we're looking at, and, like, what does this actually bring into it?
4: Okay, so basically, in the top half of the image, there's a garnet which is what we're measuring, and the yellow areas are the higher concentrations of trace elements. I don't remember exactly which. This is rubidium, I see on the side there. So basically, in the center of the garnet, there was a melt. There was a period of growth, which is that like first. My project is very visual. It's hard like to this first it. Area, this okay. first like, so, like high yellow kind of, area.
5: Yeah, yeah, like in the middle of the main yeah. blob, yeah. technically speaking.
4: Yeah. And then there was like a period where something else happened, probably like a melt came through where like something else was taking up the mm-hmm. yttrium. Mm-hmm. And then there was another period of garnet growth, and then there's no more yttrium on the outer areas.
5: Mm.
4: Yeah.
5: Okay. And what does that actually, so this is one of the rocks that you found there.
4: Yeah.
5: Yeah. Has this been like a common image that you're seeing? What does it tell you about sort of, the history and what you're trying to sort of understand?
4: This is a pretty common image. This is one of my smaller samples. The image size of these pictures is too big for me to upload them all. Mm-hmm. But this is pretty common. It's pretty common for there to be a high concentration of what we call heavy rare earth elements in the center of the garnet. That's because it's like, that's usually when it's like the hottest and it's going, if you imagine imagine like a conveyor belt going down, that's mm-hmm. what a subduction zone is. Mm-hmm. So like, that's usually when there's like the most movement and like the hottest pressures and temperatures that are going on. So that's where there's that concentration of rare earth elements there. And then we're working on the interpretation. This is like what we're doing right now is a very new method. And the technology that we're using to do it isn't designed to do it. And there's not many papers that have mapped garnets before in this quantity that we're doing. So a lot of what this summer was spent doing is like refining our technique and refining our method, and it's still not exactly refined because we're still having a lot of error. But in the future, which will actually be my honors thesis for my senior year, we're going to be interpreting a lot of these and like trying to figure out what they mean. So we're not really exactly sure. Up until like last week, I was still like refining the technique and like working on making everything clear, but there are like pulses of what we're calling metamorphic events. We're not exactly sure what they are yet, but we'll be spending a lot of time figuring that out in the future.
5: That's so exciting. I mean, it's so much trial and error, but towards mm-hmm. this really awesome, like, off-label use of this methodology, it sounds like.
4: Yeah.
5: So how cool that you get to continue that into your honors thesis. So tell me about how you first got involved in geosciences and how, like, in that journey to this moment where you're about to embark on honors.
4: So as a child, I would like dig around in the dirt. And then I was like really into science in high school and whatever. And then I came to Oberlin and I was like randomly put into a geoscience class my first year. Had no idea what it was. I was like, I have no clue what this is, but I guess the college overlords think that this is the right thing for me to do. So I'm going to do it. I'm going to try it. And I like fell in love with it because it was like, essentially what geoscience is, it's like the modern name for geology. What we're doing is we're basically historians of the earth, figuring out what happened in the past and trying to inform the future. And through doing this, we're able to like understand why everything is the way it is, like why certain crops grow better here, why air quality is better in these areas and not in these areas, why there's like this area has higher rates of erosion than this area. So that's how I fell in love with geoscience, because I was like, this is awesome. And like, it's really cool to be like, I'll go on a road trip or something and I'm like, wow, deformation.
5: Right, you can kind of like understand parts of the history of your environment as you're traveling through it, which is very cool. And actually, I wanted to ask also, because you're environmental studies or environmental science?
4: I'm also an environmental science major.
5: So yes. How did you come to that? And are these two very separate worlds in your mind, or do they overlap?
4: They're kind of a little separate in my mind. In my mind, environmental science is a much broader topic because it can cover anything from plant growth to geology, to like modern climate change, to like human health. And in my mind, like geology is a kind of like subset of that, almost like how biology is a subset of environmental science. And geology is really mainly studying what happened in the like millions and millions of years ago. The earliest we study is usually like 1 or 2 million years ago. And whereas environmental science, I feel like, especially at Oberlin, is much more focused on the now, like what's happening now, rather than what is happening, what happened millions of years ago, which is informing what is happening now. Mm-hmm. So I kind of feel like they're kind of tied together and kind of not. But in all sincerity, they added the environmental science major to Oberlin College's like list of majors my junior year. And I just like looked at it and I had to take one more class because I was originally an environmental studies major. So I just took the other class and I was like, well, this is kind of like the culmination of everything I was doing anyway, so it's perfect.
0: So, you know, it worked out.
4: It worked out.
0: That's great.
4: Yeah.
0: Oh my gosh. So as you're thinking ahead, well, maybe reflecting back on the summer and then thinking ahead to your honors thesis, what is your sort of dream if all of the things sort of align and Lola starts behaving itself and all of those things, mm-hmm. like what would you like to see come out of your honors?
4: If this study works out well and I'm able to finish it in the amount of time that I am given, it will be one of the first few papers that really is covering like garnet growth populations. And Catalina Island is one of the like more in-depthly studied areas from the subduction zone that happened 115 million years ago on metamorphic rocks. There's also, because my advisor has been doing so much work in this area for such a long amount of time, there is so much data that is available to me that has never been synthesized into a paper and like all combined into like a culmination of like, what does this all actually mean? So essentially what I'm doing is I'm adding this trace element data and also trying to synthesize all of these other little bits and pieces that other people have collected and other people have worked on and done work on for the past 20 years, which feels kind of crazy, but that's what's happening.
0: Wow, that's a long, I mean, that's an incredible history within Oberlin of students working with some of the same or related data and coming to this, new project and new method. Awesome. So what advice do you have for, Summer Research Institute fellows next summer?
4: Really make sure you know exactly what you want to do in the first early on, like really have like honest conversations with your advisor in the spring semester, like when you're applying and like figuring out what you want to do, because it's so easy to be like, I want to accomplish this massive thing, but you really only have 7 weeks to do work. And while it is your major priority for that 7 weeks and you're not taking any classes or anything like that, it goes by incredibly quickly, and like any sort of setback like is really setting you back. And like any sort of like, it's just very easy to like over commit to something that is just not really accomplishable in that amount of time.
0: That's so fair.
4: Yeah,
0: it flies by. It really, really does. What advice also would you have to somebody who's interested in getting involved in research in geosciences?
4: In geosciences, I would say we have the geosciences department at Oberlin isn't the biggest department in the world. We have 5 professors. And I would say just like getting your foot in the door, like figuring out what you're interested in and like going for it, just like kind of going like full force, because all of the professors in that department are like so amazing and so kind and so wonderful. And no one's gonna like think that you're stupid or like not good enough to be doing whatever you're doing. And because the department is so small, all of the majors know each other extremely well, and we all help each other with everything. So it's like a very communal department. And because of that, if you're like really struggling with research or something, there's multiple people that you can call and multiple people that will help you. And a lot of people go into research and they find out that's not what they want to do, and that's fine. Like, I honestly think that doing research in undergraduate is a very good thing to do, because a lot of the STEM fields, the major career paths, are research. And if you can figure out that you don't want to do research in like a low stakes winter term or summer internship or like working for them for a semester or two, then that's like very, very worth it to me.
0: That's really true. Yeah. So you can kind of get a sense for what it actually means to be in a lab, you know, day in and day out, shooting lasers. And for you, post Oberlin, like, what are you thinking about?
4: What am I thinking about post-Oberlin?
0: Yeah. Or is it too soon to ask that question?
4: It's not too soon to ask this question. I am applying to grad school for a master's degree in geology, and I'm also applying to the Fulbright. We'll see what happens.
0: Nice.
4: Hopefully it all works out and I end up where I'm supposed to be. But it feels like, right now it's feeling like very intimidating to be like applying to these like big name things that I like. I feel like I have a lot of imposter syndrome personally. And I'm like, I shouldn't, like, this isn't my reality. Like, I shouldn't be emailing these grad school professors and they like actually want to talk to me and they like are actually offering me spots in their labs, because like I'm like, that's not, I'm not smart enough to be doing that. But like at the end of the day, like you are.
0: 100%. So, yeah.
4: Yeah. It's like dealing with some imposter syndrome right now about that.
0: Well, you probably know that imposter syndrome was coined here, the term.
4: It was?
0: Yeah, oh yeah, at Oberlin. So I always feel like I found my people. But yeah, I'm excited that you are applying and reaching out to grad schools, and you know, they'll be lucky to have you. So, and same with Fulbright. So fingers crossed.
4: Fingers crossed.
0: Yeah, thank you so much for joining.
4: Thank you for having me.
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0: Welcome, Alex. I'm thrilled to have you on Research Radio. Would you please go ahead and introduce yourself?
6: Hello. Happy to be here. My name is Alex Hopfer, so I'm a student in Professor Will Parsons' lab in the Department of Chemistry and Biochemistry. My research in his lab involves sort of small molecule organic synthesis. And then this summer, I am also working in a lab at Case Western Reserve under Professor Drew Adams. And there, I do sort of medicinal chemistry and more chemical biology stuff, so testing new small molecules against biological targets.
0: Wow, so you are very busy this summer, is what that amounts to.
6: Yes.
0: So you're a rising senior, correct, in biochemistry?
6: That's correct.
0: Awesome.
6: Yeah.
0: So how long have you been in Parsons' lab, and how did you find this connection to the Case experience?
6: Let's see. I started in Professor Parsons' lab last summer, and have worked there ever since, so through the semester. And then it's interesting, I first heard about Dr. Adams through Anthony Allen. He was a visiting professor here in Oberlin for 1 year. He was my organic professor. I kept in touch with him after he left, and his postdoc was actually in the Adams lab. And he strongly encouraged me to reach out and see if I could work there. And
0: that's really cool. How do you balance both, I guess, the sort of logistics of it, but also, I don't know a whole lot about chemistry or biochemistry, so I'm not really clear on like how related or different the work is between the labs. So I'm kind of curious both about sort of the, like the logistical balance, but then also the sort of intellectual balance and shifting between labs.
6: Yeah, the logistical part is I have to commute, not daily, thankfully, but once a week I drive to Cleveland, typically Sunday evening. I drive from here to Cleveland, and then usually Thursday evening I drive from Cleveland back to here, and I live with my grandparents in Cleveland. They're very close, so that's very practical. I think the work in the Adams lab and in the Parsons lab is, you know, quite related, maybe from a, I would hate to say it outside perspective, like it's quite similar, but there are certain distinctions. The biggest one for me is that in the Parsons lab, I'm synthesizing new molecules and then basically handing them off to other people in the lab for them to test. Whereas in the Adams lab, I am waiting on the chemists to send in new molecules for me to test. So I'm on sort of both sides of that pipeline. And yeah, I think there is a greater focus in the Parsons lab on specific types of inhibitors that are covalent inhibitors, and they're called chemical probes, but the basic idea is that you have some reactive molecule that you can link to a protein and then track that protein based on some other piece of the molecule in something like a typically gel electrophoresis. But whereas in the Adams lab, there's a greater focus on really any interesting small molecule interaction with a target and any interesting sort of biochemical mechanism that hasn't been thoroughly investigated.
5: Mm. Awesome. Okay. It's cool to hear that you're kind of on both ends of that process. I'm going to ask sort of an unfair question, which is very big picture and may not have a perfect answer, but if you were going to, you know, maybe speak to the general public to kind of explain the significance or like the importance of this research, how would you describe that?
6: That's an excellent question. I may need a moment to sort of gather my thoughts. I think the sort of very far in the future significance is that both in the Parsons lab and in the Adams lab, the things being investigated could be turned into, you know, therapeutics for, you know, many targets. There's a big focus is often sort of cancer. One of the reasons for that is that the cells that are typically cultured in a lab are cancer derived, and if you have a molecule that kills them, you may have a potential chemotherapeutic, but and also sort of cell killing is a easier thing to assay to read out than some more sort of some finer things like say morphological changes or changes in the expression of certain genes or so that is harder to assay. So I think the further removed implications are new therapeutics, new drugs.
5: I appreciate you answering that. I realize that, you know, there are so many different steps in research before it can get to such a stage, but it's exciting to kind of understand.
6: Yes, it's definitely, it's interesting because there's sort of a, at many, many stages, there are, you could call them filters. So if you have, say, 10,000 drug-like molecules, of them, maybe one could become a drug that makes it to market. Maybe 1,000 of them get tested in cells. Maybe 100 of those get tested in something like mice. And maybe 5 of them even make it to like stage 1 clinical trials or something like that. And then potentially, if you're really lucky, one of them maybe makes it all the way out to, and makes it to market. But
5: and this is our public service announcement for the importance of funding scientific research.
6: Yes.
5: Which is a whole other conversation for another day. So tell me a little bit about your sort of day-to-day so that I can visualize it in each of these labs and what you are finding most interesting in the experience in each lab?
6: Yeah, so in the Adams lab, a typical day might involve some amount of cell culture. So we have cell lines that are grown from, in my case, a type of diffuse B cell lymphoma. We have several lines with various different mutations. If we have new compounds that have come in and that we want to test, what I'll do is I'll plate these cells in it's called a 384 well plate. It is a rectangle with a bunch of small rectangle with 384 little wells for you to put cells in. And then I'll treat those cells with a dose curve of the new compounds. 3 days later, I'll read that out and see if there has been a sort of significant change in cytotoxicity.
5: What happens in those 3 days? Like, what's the...
6: So there are some other types of experiments that I've been doing. So we do some amount of gas chromatography, mass spectrometry. Jeez.
5: I'm going to need you to define.
6: Yeah, it's an analytical method where you separate the components of a complex mixture, and then you do mass spec on individual components, because different molecules will have a different molecular weight. You can positively identify certain things, and in my case, I'm extracting lipids from cells. I'm killing the cells and extracting the lipids. And then quantifying how much of these different types of lipids there are in that cell, and usually under sort of different treatment conditions with a specific drug drug-like molecule that causes changes to that system.
5: Mm. Yeah. How many lipids do you?
6: We actually only really quantify we only really look at four.
5: Okay.
6: Even though there are many, many lipids.
5: Why those four?
6: There's the sort of small molecule that I'm working on at Case. It demonstrates cytotoxicity through a novel mechanism, and that mechanism relies heavily on the what's called the de novo sphingolipids biosynthesis pathway. So sphingolipids are a type of lipids, and cells normally, they will take a fatty acid and an amino acid serine, and they will condense them together, and you get your sort of first sphingolipid. I think it's sphinganine. It might be sphingosine. The naming is unpleasant, but sort of downstream, there are a lot of things that sphingolipids are involved in. Ceramides, you might, interestingly enough, if you look at a lot of skincare products, some of them will say it contains X, Y, and Z ceramides. These are a type of lipid that are sort of waxy, and they help create waterproof barriers like on your skin. They also have importance in the structure of cell membranes, and this small molecule inhibits a specific step in the pathway that results in cell death in very specific cancer cell lines, which does make it appealing, because if you cause sort of broad cytotoxicity, that doesn't necessarily make a good medication, because we are made of cells, and we would rather not have all of the cells die, only very specific ones. And it seems like that is, to some extent, the case with this small molecule.
5: Wow. So heading into the year ahead, I imagine during the school year, it's maybe too complicated to go back and forth,
6: I will need to discuss that with Professor Adams, and I'll need to really think about how I want to budget my time. I don't think it'll be feasible to continue at least during the fall semester.
0: Yeah, it's hard when you have classes as well. Will you continue in the Parsons lab in the fall?
6: Certainly.
0: Yeah. Do you have a sense for where you and he in the lab hope the project will go over the course of the year, or is it too hard to say?
6: Yeah, we have a sort of general idea, which is that basically there is a specific scaffold that the Parsons lab has been very interested in for some time. A lot of the chemical probes we've made are derived from saccharin, which is an artificial sweetener, but sort of that parent structure. The project I've been working on has been trying to synthesize and then diversify, as in create a lot of different structurally similar molecules from one component of the saccharin parental structure. So saccharin, it's a aromatic ring, and then linked to it is this five-membered heterocycle. And I'm trying to make just the heterocycle and then install a bunch of different functional groups on that heterocycle, or a bunch of different, basically just modify it in a ton of different ways and see how those modifications change the biological activity.
0: Excellent summary. I love it. Have you been, this is a little bit of a tangent, but I'm so curious. Have you been part of the, every summer I know that the chemistry department has these like pizza lunches. Have you been able to make that happen?
6: Unfortunately,
0: or the timing doesn't work.
6: I've made it to, I think, two of them just because of how my schedule worked out. But for the most part, I've had to miss the pizza lunches to my chagrin.
0: Oh no. Alas. But will you perhaps aim to, this is a very selfish question, I'm sure you'll present at like a conference at some point, but maybe the symposium this morning, in the spring?
6: I think
0: you don't know.
6: It's possible. It could certainly happen.
0: No pressure.
6: Yeah.
0: There's a lot going on. Yeah.
6: I'll see how busy I am at that point in time.
0: Oh, for sure. No, yeah. Only if it aligns in a way that is not stressful and that is helpful to where you all are at in the research, for sure. So what advice would you have for someone who's interested in getting involved in research in chemistry, or maybe specifically with Parsons, or actually, it's a three-part question, doing research, with a faculty member at a different school like Case?
6: Yeah, I would say probably the most important thing is to get your foot in the door, as in once you have started doing research, that does make it a lot easier to do research with other people, and just, yeah, it makes a lot of things easier. So I would strongly recommend, if you want to do research with a professor in general here at Oberlin or at another institution, I would strongly recommend reaching out, saying, this is why I'm interested in your research. Really spend some time, reading things that they've published and seeing what they do, and make sure that you're actually interested in their research. And then when you either write that email, or if it's here, I would strongly recommend visiting professors in office hours and saying, I would really like to do research with you, and I'm interested in these components, and we're asking a lot of questions also about what they do, so trying to get a better understanding. But yeah, my advice would really be just to reach out, because I think the greatest roadblock is feeling sort of or not putting yourself out there. I think that is actually the hardest thing, is getting started. Yeah.
0: Excellent advice. Do you see grad school in your future? What are you most excited about next? Or are you hoping for a little break from school? What are you thinking about?
6: I'm hoping to do an MD-PhD, then further down the line have a sort of a pretty significant research focus, but then also see patients clinically. so not be exclusively research focused.
0: That's exciting. That's, I know it's a long journey, but it's a, you know, a very exciting and impactful one. So, you know.
6: Yeah, it has been. Well, it's been interesting in the Adams Lab. I think almost every person there is currently in the PhD portion of an MD PhD.
0: Oh.
6: And it's been, it seems like, yeah, I mean, it's quite fun to see what it's like for them.
0: Yeah, no, that's very cool. Awesome. Well, thank you so much for making time to chat today. It's been really exciting to get to hear a little bit about your research.
6: Yeah, thank you so much for having me. It was great to get to chat a little bit about what I've been up to.
7: At citizensclimatelobby.org, let's make the environment part of the debate.
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0: Welcome to Glad for Trad with Dennis and Judy Cook and Doug McLennan on WOBC Oberlin 91.5 FM, Oberlin College and Community Radio. Glad for Trad is a program of traditional songs and tunes and those inspired by the tradition from Britain and America. Each program has a topic for the music and a bit of mild erudition. Today's topic is More Named Rivers. It is the second of two river programs in a row. Today's show names a particular river in the title of each piece.
1: We'll start with Skip Gorman singing Brazos River Song. Sometimes this is called the Rivers of Texas, and it does name and characterize more than a dozen of the 15 major rivers of Texas. Those 15 major rivers account for over 80,000 miles of waterways. The Brazos River was called the Rio de los Brazos de Dios, translated as the River of the Arms of God by early Spanish explorers, and is sometimes used as the border between East Texas and West Texas.

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インフォメーション。

0: Hello, everybody. You hear that Fela Kuti, and you know what time it is. It's 4 o'clock here on 91.5 FM, WOBC, Oberlin College and Community Radio. This is DJ Night Goose on the air for The World Is Your Friend, which is every Friday, 3 to 5 p.m. I believe I'm going to stay here throughout the school year, as far as I know. So, woo! Right now we're listening to Sense Wiseness by Fela Kuti. This is off of the release Monkey Banana? Yeah. Yep. And I'll tell you what we've been listening to in the first hour of today's show. Right now. Okay. That last song that wrapped up before this Fela Kuti song was a hype song. It got me hype. I don't know about you guys. But Ethiopian wedding songs, ooh, they get me out of a rut every time. That was Lema G. Hewat Zenebech Tesfaye and Selamewit G. Selassie with the track Anask Gebam Berun off of this beautiful release that I'm very fortunate to have on vinyl. But we don't have turntables at the moment, so I had to play it digitally. Anyway, it's just called Amharic Wedding Songs. I think it was put out by Domino Sounds, but oh my gosh, gorgeous, gorgeous, soul-lifting stuff. Before that, we listened to a few Peruvian / Bolivian tracks because I'm in a phase right now. I'm in a huayno phase. So we heard the queen, La Condesita del Folklore, Elba Giron, with the track El Lirio, off of the release, I don't remember, something with the word hecho. 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Antes de eso, Clever de Oshala, some Umbanda music for you with the song Caldia Rao Semfundo. Not sure what release that's from. Before that, we went to Rwanda? Sorry, not Rwanda. Zimbabwe. We heard from Millicent Chapanda with the track Kusarima. Some lovely Mbira music. Before that, Orchestra Baka Gebine from Cameroon with the track Sakwe Ngombi Part 3. Gorgeous pygmy music from the forest of Cameroon. Before Orchestra Baka Gebine, we heard from this was a new find for me. We heard a mysterious track from the release from Sublime Frequencies. We heard Indian Talking Machine Part 2, Instrumental Gems from the 78 RPM era. We heard the track called Master Soman Dil Ruba, circa, get this, 1932, crazy. Before that, we heard a track from Funeral Gongs in the Mountains, which I believe is Vietnamese music. We heard the long track Brunei, Borneo, / Sargasson Ghost Dance, Garrison Funeral Dance. Before that, we heard another long track by my guy, Yaya Diallo. We heard the track Lobi a la Yaya off of the release Nangape. When I was on WCSB, we had that record at the station, and that's how I found out about Yaya Diallo, and it was great. Oh, actually, I think I have that record now. I do. I mean, not from the station. I got it, you know, elsewhere. And we started the hour out with what we always start out with, the King Bebe, Francis Bebe. We heard the track Forest Nativity. And here's Fela Kuti to tell us that common sense isn't so common.
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0: So it's moving day. It's real crazy out there right now. Welcome all you students to this small little town in Ohio, the heart of it all. You're gonna love it. You're gonna have some wacky times. You're gonna drive past a lot of corn. I don't know what you're gonna do. Anyway, I didn't go to school here. But I've lived in Ohio my whole life. Why am I telling you all that? Irrelevant. I had an announcement. What was my announcement? Oh, I won't be on the air next week. I will probably ask good old Lonnie and Danilo to fill in for me again. This, in case they're listening, this is the first they're hearing of it. So I will, anyway, I will have a fill-in next week, but I should be back the following Friday. And right now, I have some other announcements from and for the community.

Aha, I did not notice this binder before, but okay. Here's some PSAs for you, community. Firelands Association for the Visual Arts. FAVA is an independent nonprofit art organization in Oberlin, Ohio, dedicated to enhancing public appreciation of and participation in the visual arts through exhibitions and related educational and community activities. FAVA presents changing exhibitions of high-quality art throughout the year, including a quilt show every spring and a Christmas exhibition of works by local artists every winter. FAVA is located in the New Union Center for the Arts, 39 South Main Street, Oberlin. Good old Oberlin Community Services. Oberlin Community Services, OCS, is a responsive community-based organization that serves low-income and vulnerable community members by providing food, financial assistance, referrals, educational outreach, and other basic needs. 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Okay, there we go. We're legal. Oh my goodness. I'm gonna queue up another song. This only has like a minute and a half left. I'll be here till 5. Yeehaw!

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Want some more, need some more. Want some more, need some more. Want some more, need some more. Want some more, need some more. Want some more, need some more.

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Want some more, need some more. Want some more, need some more. Want some more, need some more. Want some more, need some more. Want some more, need some more. Want some more.

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Knit some more. 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Knit some more. 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Knit some more. 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Knit some more. 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Knit some more. 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Knit some more. 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

0: everybody. DJ Night Goose here. And I was blissing out so hard to this beautiful Halumergia that I did not realize we only have a minute and a half left of the show. So we'll keep listening to this, and I'll speedily read you the playlist from hour two of today's episode of The World Is Your Friend, right here on 91.5 FM, WOBC, Oberlin College and Community Radio. This track is Endigena by Halumergia off of the release Tezeta. Halu played here at the SCO, like, what was that, 3 years ago? Two or three years ago? I can't remember if it was spring 2023 or spring 2024, but it was incredible to have a legend here in our town. And it was a great show, and I would love to see him here at the SCO again, so I don't know who works all that out, but get Halu back! Bring him back! He only lives in DC! He's a cab driver! Okay, I digress. Now this is a new song now. Before we listened to Halu, we heard from Polibio Mayorga de Ecuador con la canción Panuela de Seda del álbum El Universo Paralelo de Polibio Mayorga. Antes de eso, de Colombia, La Jungla con la canción Salto Palante del álbum de Borondo. Antes de eso, Son Palenque.
1: De Colombia.
0: Con la canción Dame un Trago del álbum Afro-Colombian Sound Modernizers. Antes de eso, Los Wemblers de Iquitos con la canción Que Rica Tanga. Antes de eso, Tam Tam 2000 with Melor Futuro from the album Synthesize the Soul, Astro Atlantic Hypnotica from the Cape Verde Islands. Before that, Jóvenes do Prenda with Bina. That's off of Angola Soundtrack 2. Before that, Opo Topo with Belema from Nigeria Special, Modern High Life, Afro Sounds, and Nigerian Blues, 1970 to 1976. Before that, Augustine Enebeli Olisa and the Black Arrows with the song Isiche from the album Nobody Knows Tomorrow, which sounds suspiciously similar to Celestine Uku's album Tomorrow Is So Uncertain, but I'm not gonna say any more about that. Before Augustine Enebeli Olisa, we heard from the JU Experience with Want Some More, Need Some More. That's off of Enough Is Enough. And then that brings us back to 4 o'clock when we listen to our 4 o'clock Fela Kuti, Sense Wiseness. I'm a little over time, but we still have some PSAs, and I don't think it really matters that much. So, I mean, not the PSAs, the going over time a little bit. So, anyway, Oberlin's. Okay, the Little Red Schoolhouse. Oberlin's first public school, Little Red Schoolhouse, was built in 1836 and also served as both a home and a tailor shop. The schoolhouse is now a museum that offers educational artifacts from the 19th century. For more information, you can check out oberlinheritagecenter.org. 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DJ Night Goose out here. I'll see y'all in a couple weeks. Take care.

That was Kimber's Men singing Tom's Gone to Hilo. Our second seafaring Tom is Tom Deadlight, sung for us by the Jones family. It's about a sailor dying of scurvy who alternates between giving instructions to his crewmates and hallucinating. The poem was written by Herman Melville in 1810 and set to music by Ted Porter in 1973. The dead man, often mentioned in the song, is Dodman Point, the highest headland on the South Cornwall coast. At its seaward end is a large granite cross, erected in 1896 to help protect shipping from this headland. Other things mentioned in the song include the doldrums, an equatorial region of the Atlantic Ocean with calms, sudden storms, and light, unpredictable winds, and Sargasso, a type of seaweed that forms large floating mats.

That was the Jones Family singing Tom Deadlight. Peter Gray was a favorite song in the Susquehanna River Valley of Pennsylvania in the 1850s. Very likely, it is a comic travesty of an earlier serious song and is always sung with mock seriousness. By the way, the Susquehanna River, at 464 miles long, is the longest river on the east coast of the United States that drains into the Atlantic Ocean, going from New York State, clear across Pennsylvania, and into the Chesapeake Bay in Maryland. Peter Gray appears to date back to at least 1858. It was recorded by Burl Ives for his first debut album, O'Keefe Presents the Wayfaring Stranger. Here is Peter Baldwin singing Peter Gray.

the day they were to wed, her father, he said no. And coincidentally, she was sent beyond the Ohio. Oh, blow, you winds of morning, blow, you winds, hi-ho, blow.

morning, blow your winds, I ho, blow your winds of morning, blow, blow, blow. When Luciana heard these words, she

0: Mother's all a warning, take each one as has a girl, and think about poor Peter Gray and Lucy Ann I Quirl. Oh, blow your winds of morning, blow your winds, I ho, blow your winds of morning, blow, blow, blow.
1: That was Peter Baldwin singing Peter Gray. John Connolly was asked to write some songs to accompany a local revival of the old custom of rush-bearing. One of the songs he wrote is Tom of Holmfirth. Holmfirth is a small town in West Yorkshire, England. It mostly consists of stone-built cottages nestled in the Pennine Hills. As John, who sings this song for us today, learned more about the custom of rush-bearing, he discovered that although it originated as a church festival, in many places it fell from favor with the clergy for encouraging drunken, riotous, and lascivious behavior.

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I will play the fife and the rattling drum, and

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Our dancers leaped

0: That was John Connolly singing Tom of Holmfirth. Thank you for listening to Glad for Trad with Dennis and Judy Cook and Doug McLennan. We'd love to hear from you. You can email us at trad@judycook.net. That's trad@judycook.net. 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
1: The Friends of the Oberlin Public Library is a nonprofit organization designed to help the library board and staff provide Oberlin with exceptional public library facilities, providing access to books, CDs, DVDs, computers, meeting space, programs for people of all ages, and much more. 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Anyone can become a friend by filling out a membership form found at the front desk of the library.
0: The next song, Blue Peter, is sung for us by Bob Zentz. It is from his album, Close Hauled on the Wind of a Dream. All the songs on this album are based on poems by English poet Cicely Fox Smith. Cicely was born in 1882 and died in 1954. She wrote over 600 poems in her life, often with a nautical theme. In this song, the title Blue Peter refers to the signal flag that was flown to indicate that the vessel was leaving. Here's Bob Zentz.

last night when I left her. My true love was weeping for sorrow at parting. But parting must be, what use for her tears? And what use to be keeping a lad by the fireside?

That was Bob Sense singing Blue Peter. Next, we have two pieces where Tom appears with someone else, Tom and Jerry, and Ticklish Tom and Pickledy Pie. Tom and Jerry is a lively fiddle tune from Texas, played by Skip Gorman. Maybe it was inspired by the American comedy slapstick cartoon series, created in 1940 by William Hanna and Joseph Barbera, which centers on a rivalry between the title characters, Tom, a cat, and Jerry, a mouse. Perhaps so, it goes farther back to Pierce Egan, 1772 to 1849, a British writer on popular culture whose Life in London also featured Tom and Jerry. Here's Skip Gorman playing Tom and Jerry.

That was Skip Gorman playing Tom and Jerry. Ticklish Tom and Pickledy Pie is a toe-tapping nonsense song written by Ann Dodson and sung for us by Priscilla Herdman on her album Daydreamer. This album is dedicated to the rights of children, rights that are trampled on every day all over the world. It's a collaboration featuring many fine folk musicians who share her commitment to children.

0: That was Priscilla Herdman singing Ticklish Tom and Pickledy Pie.
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0: The Devil in St. Pete comes from the fertile imagination and musical prowess of Janie Meneely, a songwriter of Life on the Chesapeake Bay. It is sung by Janie and her late husband, Paul de Blasi, who call themselves Calico Jack.
2: Devil decided to go for a swim all on a summer's day. Devil decided to go for a swim, went to the river and then he jumped in. Went to the river and then he jumped in.

Got you fair, I'm taking you into the market square, taking you into the market square, all on a summer's day. You can't do that, the devil, he said, all on a summer's day. You can't do that, the devil, he said, I'll not be a man with a price in me head, not be

fish in the sea, a fish for souls to set them free, fish for souls to set them free, all on a summer's day. What sort of fisherman are you then, all on a summer's day? What sort of fisherman are you then? My name is Peter.

That was Calico Jack singing The Devil and St. Pete. Flanders Tommy is from a folk opera written by Mick Ryan about a group of farm workers who moved from the land to the Western Front in the First World War. In 1843, the Duke of Wellington asked for a typical soldier's name to be put on new army pay forms. Tommy Atkins was the name used, and since then, references to a typical British soldier often use the name Tommy. Flanders Tommy is sung for us by Hen Party from their album Nobody Here But Us. Incidentally, the phrase Nobody Here But Us Chickens originally comes from a fable involving a chicken thief hiding in the hen house and answering the farmer's question of who's making all that noise. More seriously, Flanders Tommy starts out optimistically as if World War I was going to be an easy triumph and descends into bitterness as the war bogs down with the Battle of the Somme, where more than 3 million men fought and 1 million were wounded or killed, making it one of the bloodiest battles in human history. Here's Hen Party singing Flanders Tommy.

That was Hen Party singing Flanders Tommy. Martin Graba wrote Peter's Private Army after reading an account in Henry Mayhew's London Labour and the London Poor of beggars pretending to be ex-soldiers or sailors to lend respectability to their appeal. These turnpike sailors and street campaigners were very rarely what they pretended to be. But after knowing Peter and his band for several years through this song, we are now inclined to give them the benefit of the doubt. The song is sung by Martin and Sean Graba, with Jeff Gillett on mandola, Keith Kendrick on Anglo concertina, Paul Burgess on fiddle, Barry Lister on tuba and trombone, and Paul Wilson on percussion. Jeff Gillett plays The Rogue's March to introduce the song.

That was Martin and Sean Graba singing Peter's Private Army. Thank you for listening to Glad for Trad with Dennis and Judy Cook and Doug McLennan. We'd love to hear from you. You can email us at trad@judycook.net. That's trad@judycook.net. This is WOBC, Oberlin, 91.5 FM, Oberlin College and Community Radio. Faraway Tom was written by Dave Goulder and is sung for us by Gordon Bach. Faraway Tom was a tramp in the area of Westeros, Scotland, who did odd jobs and lived off the land, but was very elusive. The song begins when the calendar brings in the cuckoo. The cuckoo is arguably the UK's best-known summer visitor. Spending the winter months in Africa, cuckoos arrive back in the UK during late April and early May, timing this arrival to match the breeding season of its host species. Cuckoos lay their eggs in other birds' nests and let them do the work of raising the young. For this album, In the Kind Land, Gordon made arrangements to record not in a recording studio, but in his local United Methodist Church. The results were so good that no post-recording editing was necessary. Here is Gordon Bach singing Faraway Tom and accompanying himself on 12-string guitar.

That was Gordon Bach singing Faraway Tom. Tom Dooley is a North Carolina folk song based on the 1866 murder of a woman named Laura Foster in Wilkes County, North Carolina, allegedly by Tom Dula, spelled D-U-L-A. Shortly after Tom was hanged in 1868, a local poet named Thomas Land wrote a song about the tragedy entitled Tom Dooley, which was how his name was pronounced. One of the earliest known recordings was one that Grayson and Whittier made in 1929. The song is best known today because of a hit version recorded in 1958 by the Kingston Trio. They based their version, indirectly, on the singing of Frank Proffitt, whose relatives knew both Tom and Laura. Tom Dooley is sung for us by Hugh Morrison on his CD, Prison Ballads.

That was Hugh Morrison singing Tom Dooley. In Tom of Bedlam, our Tom is associated with the once infamous Bethlehem Royal Hospital outside of London, England. Today, it's a modern psychiatric hospital, but in past history, it represented the worst treatment of people with mental illness. The word Bedlam, which means uproar and confusion, is derived from the hospital's nickname. Although this song hasn't had much currency among folk singers today, Tony Berend and John Roberts point out that even today, songs and literature for children often incorporate scary and magical beings and situations like those in this song. Whether this is a good idea or not is a matter for debate. Here are Tony Berend and John Roberts singing Tom of Bedlam.

That was Tony Barrand and John Roberts singing Tom of Bedlam. And that ends our Pete and Tom program. Thank you for listening to Glad for Trad with Dennis and Judy Cook and Doug McLennan here at WOBC Oberlin 91.5 FM, Oberlin College and Community Radio. 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

0: Welcome to Glad for Trad with Dennis and Judy Cook and Doug McLennan on WOBC Oberlin, 91.5 FM, Oberlin College and Community Radio. Glad for Trad is a program of traditional songs and tunes, and those inspired by the tradition from Britain and America. 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
1: For our first Pete and Tom song, we give you Tom Is Gone to Hilo. This is a halyard shanty, sung for us by Kimber's men. While rhythmic songs help a group of men work efficiently, they also can slow down the work, making it easier for the workers. That's why this song, often sung very slowly for the men hauling up the topsails, was not popular with those in charge of raising the sails, or as they were known, the afterguard. How many verses were sung reflected how successful the slowdown was. Here's Kimber's men singing Tom's Gone to Hilo.

That was Kimber's Men singing Tom's Gone to Hilo. Our second seafaring Tom is Tom Deadlight, sung for us by the Jones family. It's about a sailor dying of scurvy who alternates between giving instructions to his crewmates and hallucinating. The poem was written by Herman Melville in 1810 and set to music by Ted Porter in 1973. The dead man, often mentioned in the song, is Dodman Point, the highest headland on the South Cornwall coast. At its seaward end is a large granite cross, erected in 1896 to help protect shipping from this headland. Other things mentioned in the song include the doldrums, an equatorial region of the Atlantic Ocean with calms, sudden storms, and light, unpredictable winds, and Sargasso, a type of seaweed that forms large floating mats.

That was the Jones Family singing Tom Deadlight. Peter Gray was a favorite song in the Susquehanna River Valley of Pennsylvania in the 1850s. Very likely, it is a comic travesty of an earlier serious song and is always sung with mock seriousness. By the way, the Susquehanna River, at 464 miles long, is the longest river on the east coast of the United States that drains into the Atlantic Ocean, going from New York State, clear across Pennsylvania, and into the Chesapeake Bay in Maryland. Peter Gray appears to date back to at least 1858. It was recorded by Burl Ives for his first debut album, O'Keefe Presents the Wayfaring Stranger. Here is Peter Baldwin singing Peter Gray.

You winds of morning, blow, blow, blow. 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And coincidentally, she was sent beyond the Ohio. Oh, blow, you winds of morning, blow, you winds, hi-ho, blow, you

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0: is all a warning. Take each one as has a girl, and think about poor Peter Gray and Lucy Ann I Quirl. Oh, blow your winds of morning, blow your winds, I ho, blow your winds of morning, blow, blow, blow.
1: That was Peter Baldwin singing Peter Gray. John Connolly was asked to write some songs to accompany a local revival of the old custom of rush-bearing. One of the songs he wrote is Tom of Holmfirth. Holmfirth is a small town in West Yorkshire, England. It mostly consists of stone-built cottages nestled in the Pennine Hills. As John, who sings this song for us today, learned more about the custom of rush-bearing, he discovered that although it originated as a church festival, in many places it fell from favor with the clergy for encouraging drunken, riotous, and lascivious behavior.

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Our music makes the weavers' shuttle fly.

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1: The Friends of the Oberlin Public Library is a nonprofit organization designed to help the library board and staff provide Oberlin with exceptional public library facilities, providing access to books, CDs, DVDs, computers, meeting space, programs for people of all ages, and much more. 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Anyone can become a friend by filling out a membership form found at the front desk of the library.
0: The next song, Blue Peter, is sung for us by Bob Zentz. It is from his album, Close Hauled on the Wind of a Dream. All the songs on this album are based on poems by English poet Cicely Fox Smith. Cicely was born in 1882 and died in 1954. She wrote over 600 poems in her life, often with a nautical theme. In this song, the title Blue Peter refers to the signal flag that was flown to indicate that the vessel was leaving. Here's Bob Zentz.

That was Bob Sense singing Blue Peter. Next, we have two pieces where Tom appears with someone else, Tom and Jerry, and Ticklish Tom and Pickledy Pie. Tom and Jerry is a lively fiddle tune from Texas, played by Skip Gorman. Maybe it was inspired by the American comedy slapstick cartoon series created in 1940 by William Hanna and Joseph Barbera, which centers on a rivalry between the title characters, Tom, a cat, and Jerry, a mouse. Perhaps so, it goes farther back to Pierce Egan, 1772 to 1849, a British writer on popular culture whose Life in London also featured Tom and Jerry. Here's Skip Gorman playing Tom and Jerry.

That was Skip Gorman playing Tom and Jerry. Ticklish Tom and Pickledy Pie is a toe-tapping nonsense song written by Ann Dodson and sung for us by Priscilla Herdman on her album Daydreamer. This album is dedicated to the rights of children, rights that are trampled on every day all over the world. It's a collaboration featuring many fine folk musicians who share her commitment to children.

0: That was Priscilla Herdman singing Ticklish Tom and Pickledy Pie.
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0: The Devil in St. Pete comes from the fertile imagination and musical prowess of Janie Manili, a songwriter of life on the Chesapeake Bay. It is sung by Janie and her late husband, Paul de Blasi, who call themselves Calico Jack.
2: Devil decided to go for a swim all on a summer's day. Devil decided to go for a swim, went to the river and then he jumped in. Went to the river and then he jumped in.

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What sort of fisherman are you then, all on a summer's day? What sort of fisherman are you then?

That was Calico Jack singing The Devil and St. Pete. Flanders Tommy is from a folk opera written by Mick Ryan about a group of farm workers who moved from the land to the Western Front in the First World War. In 1843, the Duke of Wellington asked for a typical soldier's name to be put on new army pay forms. Tommy Atkins was the name used, and since then, references to a typical British soldier often use the name Tommy. Flanders Tommy is sung for us by Hen Party from their album Nobody Here But Us. Incidentally, the phrase Nobody Here But Us Chickens originally comes from a fable involving a chicken thief hiding in the hen house and answering the farmer's question of who's making all that noise. More seriously, Flanders Tommy starts out optimistically as if World War I was going to be an easy triumph and descends into bitterness as the war bogs down with the Battle of the Somme, where more than 3 million men fought and 1 million were wounded or killed, making it one of the bloodiest battles in human history. Here's Hen Party singing Flanders Tommy.

That was Hen Party singing Flanders Tommy. Martin Graba wrote Peter's Private Army after reading an account in Henry Mayhew's London Labour and the London Poor of beggars pretending to be ex-soldiers or sailors to lend respectability to their appeal. These turnpike sailors and street campaigners were very rarely what they pretended to be. But after knowing Peter and his band for several years through this song, we are now inclined to give them the benefit of the doubt. The song is sung by Martin and Sean Graba, with Jeff Gillett on mandola, Keith Kendrick on Anglo concertina, Paul Burgess on fiddle, Barry Lister on tuba and trombone, and Paul Wilson on percussion. Jeff Gillett plays The Rogue's March to introduce the song.

That was Martin and Sean Graba singing Peter's Private Army. Thank you for listening to Glad for Trad with Dennis and Judy Cook and Doug McLennan. We'd love to hear from you. You can email us at trad@judycook.net. That's trad@judycook.net. This is WOBC, Oberlin, 91.5 FM, Oberlin College and Community Radio. Faraway Tom was written by Dave Goulder and is sung for us by Gordon Bach. Faraway Tom was a tramp in the area of Westeros, Scotland, who did odd jobs and lived off the land, but was very elusive. The song begins when the calendar brings in the cuckoo. The cuckoo is arguably the UK's best-known summer visitor. Spending the winter months in Africa, cuckoos arrive back in the UK during late April and early May, timing this arrival to match the breeding season of its host species. Cuckoos lay their eggs in other birds' nests and let them do the work of raising the young. For this album, In the Kind Land, Gordon made arrangements to record not in a recording studio, but in his local United Methodist Church. The results were so good that no post-recording editing was necessary. Here is Gordon Bach singing Faraway Tom and accompanying himself on 12-string guitar.

That was Gordon Bach singing Faraway Tom. Tom Dooley is a North Carolina folk song based on the 1866 murder of a woman named Laura Foster in Wilkes County, North Carolina, allegedly by Tom Dula, spelled D-U-L-A. Shortly after Tom was hanged in 1868, a local poet named Thomas Land wrote a song about the tragedy entitled Tom Dooley, which was how his name was pronounced. One of the earliest known recordings was one that Grayson and Whittier made in 1929. The song is best known today because of a hit version recorded in 1958 by the Kingston Trio. They based their version, indirectly, on the singing of Frank Proffitt, whose relatives knew both Tom and Laura. Tom Dooley is sung for us by Hugh Morrison on his CD, Prison Ballads.

That was Hugh Morrison singing Tom Dooley. In Tom of Bedlam, our Tom is associated with the once infamous Bethlehem Royal Hospital outside of London, England. Today, it's a modern psychiatric hospital, but in past history, it represented the worst treatment of people with mental illness. The word Bedlam, which means uproar and confusion, is derived from the hospital's nickname. Although this song hasn't had much currency among folk singers today, Tony Berend and John Roberts point out that even today, songs and literature for children often incorporate scary and magical beings and situations like those in this song. Whether this is a good idea or not is a matter for debate. Here are Tony Berend and John Roberts singing Tom of Bedlam.

That was Tony Berend and John Roberts singing Tom of Bedlam. And that ends our Pete and Tom program. Thank you for listening to Glad for Trad with Dennis and Judy Cook and Doug McLennan here at WOBC Oberlin 91.5 FM, Oberlin College and Community Radio. Do you have questions or comments about any of the things we play on this show? Let us know at trad@judycook.net.

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This is Through the Trees on WOBC 91.5 FM, Oberlin College and Community Freeform Radio. Thanks for deciding to spend and share in this time as we dip into the waters of late summer and begin to look ahead while just taking in the sun, the haze, the strangeness, and the smoke. But we start off tonight with Cicada Season, appropriately enough, by Giselle Brimick, Sage, and Shiroshi off of the record. Oh man, I'm so terrible. Ubutsushi, that came out within the last year. And we're just gonna dip into some of these similar waters of shallowness or depth, wherever we're at. So, yeah, thanks for tuning in, as always, and being here. This is Through the Trees on WOBC.

Welcome back. Thanks again for tuning in and listening. This is Through the Trees on WOBC 91.5 FM, Oberlin College and Community Freeform Radio. I was so sweet to bring it back with Maxine there at the end, but that last handful there, we had Frog Into the Pond by Masahiro Takahashi, Flowering Tree, Distant Moon, his new record on Not Not Fun. Then we had The Curious Crystals of Unusual Purity by Bridget St. John. And then Lauren 3 by Bryn Dentel and Maurice. Rodelius with Gerdwell. I said that in some sort of like terrible French, and yet it's German. So I'm just going to stop, and that last one there was One Step by Maxine Funk, but yeah, thank you for sharing in these spaces, and I hope they're bringing you something as we wade through the humidity and the heat and the strange tidings of whatever life is. So I hope this is something else that brings some sort of presence for you. This is Through the Trees.

Welcome back. Thanks again for tuning in. You're listening to Through the Trees here on WOBC 91.5 FM, Oberlin College and Community Freeform Radio. This last few, we had Nocturne by Anna Roxanne, Deep Water by Edescu, Miyama no Kitsun by Masayoshi Fujita, and Not a Lot Just Forever by Adrian Linker. Quite a few more. I don't know what's a few coming up for the rest of the hour, but we're gonna dive back into the deep here on Through the Trees.

thanks again for being here, sharing whatever these sounds have been for you, for anyone, over the last hour. This has been Through the Trees on WOBC 91.5 FM, Oberlin College and Community Freeform Radio. This last two, we had Tomu with a track, the last track off their new record, Lonesome Valley. And then after that was Christina's World by Midwife off of her brand new one, Luminal. And we got one more to drift off with for the evening, afternoon, early morning, wherever, whenever. This one's by dear friend Kyle Landstra, and it's Without. So thanks for tuning in to Through the Trees here on WOBC.

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2: Ala Bawara is the vision of Cleveland drummer and composer Anthony Taddeo, with the aim to celebrate Italy's diverse folk music history. The group brings together some top-notch Northeast Ohio musicians, including Anthony on drums, Ian Kinneman on bass, Clay Colley on accordion and keyboards, Dan Bruce on guitar, Amanda Powell on vocals, and Tommy Lehman on trumpet, for a performance inspired by and based on Alan Lomax's 1954 field recordings. The group sold out two performances on July 24th, 2021, and tonight we've compiled the best from them. It's Ala Bawara, live at the Bop Stop.